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You found the Cannon Show for Wednesday. Hour two of the show is on. We're live at 877-801-SHOW. 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All have birthdays today. Happy birthday.

0: 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You ever try sleeping with a French bulldog? This is what it sounds like. Yeah, I recorded it. That's mine. That's Stella. She likes doing that on my face.
1: You've played it cool and I played it dumb. Don't you think I'm a little too young to be messed with like that?

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1017 The Beach. So this is my French bulldog at 3 in the morning. I literally recorded it. So my girlfriend's like, oh yeah, well you snore too. Listen to this. That's diabolical. So this is what she has to sleep with. How does she get any sleep at all?

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0: 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It's Truth Bomb time on the Cannon Show. We have a gentleman here on line 6. What's your name?
1: Ken.
0: Ken, what is your Truth Bomb, brother?
1: All right. So here's the thing. It's a little thing, but it's so when you hold, let's say you hold a door open for somebody, right? You expect somebody to say, "Hey, thanks a lot, thank you," right?
0: Did you hold the door for someone and they didn't say thank you?
1: Yeah. Yeah. A few times it's happened. It's like what are you royalty?
0: Well, look, I believe in chivalry. I really, really do. But yeah. If you hold the door for someone, the least they can do is say thank you. I'm going to agree with you, Ken.
1: At least grunt.
0: Yeah, a grunt would be nice. If you had it to do over again, would you still hold the door?
1: I would have paused for a second and then let it slide. You know?

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Getting you through this Wednesday with Ryan Tedder from One Republic. Chilling here, answering your questions.

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0: Oh, did I scare you? Oh. 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
1: 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Our colors will fade eventually, so if our time is running out, day after day, we'll make the mundane our masterpiece. Oh my, oh my love, I take one look at you, you're taking me

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You found the Cannon Show. Hour 5 of this shindig is on. Someone dared me to get the word shindig in the show today, and they didn't think I could do it. Oh, well, there you go. 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

rise to the top. I've been out of shape, thinking out the box, I'm an astronaut. I blasted off the planet, rock that caused catastrophe, and it matters more because I had it. Now I had, I thought about wreaking havoc on an opposition. Kinda shocking, they want it static with precision. I'm automatic, quarterback, I ain't talking second. 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

107, the beach. Someone didn't think I could get the word shindig in the show today, but I did. I tell you what, I've got a little challenge for you. You can send me the weirdest question in the world for Ryan Tedder from One Republic, and I promise you, I'll find a way to get it in tomorrow with Ryan at Canada.

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1: We were talking about the girl that went viral for keeping ranch dressing in her car. She's got car ranch. I just read you're not supposed to keep that out unrefrigerated for more than about 2 hours. So that girl's basically a daredevil.
2: Alyssa

0: 1017, The Beach. All right, time to spread a little love on the Cannon Show. Who are you showing some love to?
1: I want to shout out my awesome husband because he's so kind and generous.
0: Now, why are you saying that? What did he do that was kind and generous that you're thinking about right now?
1: Well, my sister needs some money for a car repair. She's a single mom, and he just straight up said, send it, take care of her, get them what they need.
0: I love it. How did you show your gratitude?
1: I'm going to make dinner. He can eat with a fork tonight, Cannon.
0: As opposed to over the sink like a raccoon? Lucky man!

0: Monkey Man. What's his name?
1: Eric.
0: Eric, you're the man, sir.
1: I will let him know you said that.
2: They say the holy water's watered down, and this town's lost its faith. Our colors will fade eventually, so if our time is running out, day after day, we'll make the mundane a masterpiece. Oh my, my, oh my, my love, I take one look at you, you're taking me

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It's like

Yeah. Don't talk down to me, that's not gonna work now. Packed all my clothes and I moved out. I don't even wanna go to your house. Every time I sit on that couch, I feel like you lecture me. Eventually, I bet that we could've made this work and probably would've figured things out. But I guess I'm a letdown, but it's cool, I checked out. Oh, you wanna be friends now? Okay, let's put my fake face on and pretend now. Sit around and talk about the good times, that didn't even happen. I mean, why are you laughing? Must've missed that joke, let me see if I can find a reaction. No, but at least you're happy.

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0: find out. Okay. It's Brooke and Jeffrey in the morning.
1: Hold on, let me ask my other personalities. Are you guys crazy too?
2: I feel like this is when Jeffrey ushers in a psychiatrist.
0: We can't afford that. So this is kind of crazy because research just came out that found how to spot the difference between a regular woman with just a not so great personality and a certified psychopath.
1: Wow.
0: They did the study on women ages 21 to 57 from a maximum security correctional facility.
1: That's the right place to do it.
2: So it's psychopaths that have committed crime.
1: Yeah. Actual psychopaths. You know.
0: Kind of similar to this padded radio control room that we're in right now.
1: It's very padded, though. It's soundproofing, though.
0: They were able to find one physical tell. Something you'd be able to notice hanging out with a person for just like a minute or so.
2: Oh.
0: And the scientist said you could use this in real life too, not just for inmates. If you're on a date with someone or if you're trying to meet a new friend.
2: Okay, wow. Let's hear how they point out crazy women. I love this.
1: This is great. It's not.
2: Why do I feel like this is all funneling to me?
0: The one.
2: This is going to be shocking.
0: This is a real study. The one physical tell of a psychopath is whether or not they move their heads when they talk.
2: What?
0: If a woman holds her head perfectly still while in conversation, then she has high levels of psychopathic propensities. And what does that mean for us in this room?
1: I mean, if
0: you've ever seen Alexis, she moves her whole body when she talks. Her head, her legs, her arms go all over the place.
1: Even when she just said, her whole head snapped.
3: I was looking into the sky.
0: So she's probably not a psychopath. She's like one of the Wiggles over there.
1: Yeah. She's too self-aware.
2: The Wiggles.
0: Brooke, on the other hand, a little bit less of a mover, though.
2: Am I?
0: Could be the age or maybe something else that she's not telling us.
2: Okay.
0: And guys are not in the clear either. Similar studies on dudes who study their melons. They often turn out to be psychopaths, too.
2: Okay. That don't move their heads.
0: That do not move their heads when they're talking. Right. But it's not as much as women. Ladies, it's a 90% tell if they don't move their heads.
2: I can't think of anyone that I know that doesn't.
3: Wait, move their heads. So they did this while people are in prison. If they move their head, are they like, sorry, we'll let you go? Like, you know what I'm saying?
0: No. You don't have to.
2: I'm sure it has nothing to do with back or neck problems because prisons need notoriously comfortable beds there.
0: Hey,
2: yeah, good pillows.
0: So now we got to go over to the man who moves his head the least whenever he speaks. That's interesting.
1: Digital Shane.
0: My BPM.
4: Digital Shane.
0: Best psycho friend, Digital Jay.
1: Yeah.
0: Give us some trivia, man.
4: Well, you may not think of Al Gore as a romantic guy, but without him inventing the internet, we never would have gotten online dating.
1: I guess.
4: So thanks, Al, you slippery hunk.
1: What the heck?
2: Remember when Al Gore said he invented the... Okay.
4: And today is National Online Romance Day.
1: Oh, boy.
4: I know online matches aren't necessarily this group's forte. I mean, Alexis can't even get a swipe on a dog walking app.
3: Yeah. You're not wrong.
4: But still, we're going to see how much you really know about attraction and affection in a special love and online dating edition of Balenty of 20.
0: Oh,
4: I'll go around the room. You say a number between 1 and 20, and I'll ask you a question about online romance. Let's start with the woman whose Raya account just got flagged for a third time. That's Alexis.
3: I have to show my friends the screenshots.
4: Alexis, in a recent survey, what percentage of married people say they met over a dating app? Is it 23%, 43%, or 63%?
3: Wow, that'd be so high. Ooh,
1: any of those is pretty
3: really high. Yeah. I know, because it depends how old the people are that are married that they're in.
1: Great
3: point,
1: yeah.
3: Because like all my friends, most of them met.
2: Yeah.
3: A lot met online, but like my parents' age. Like,
2: yeah, but your parents' age, they're divorced and then back online.
3: Mm-hmm.
2: You know what I mean?
3: My parents did meet their new relationships online.
1: Yeah.
3: I'm going to go high. I'm going to go 63.
2: Wow.
4: Alexis.
3: That's a little high.
2: That's a little high.
3: Okay. Well, maybe.
1: She locked it in.
3: Too late.
4: You want to change it?
3: No, it's fine.
4: Alexis said 63%. That is incorrect. It's actually 23%.
3: What? Okay. I want to know if these people are telling the truth, though.
2: They're making a meet cute that wasn't really real.
4: Let's go over to Brooke now.
2: Okay.
4: Brooke's studies found that hugs can make you live longer.
2: Aww.
4: Is that true or false?
2: Oh, I feel like it's true. I feel so good when I just love hugs.
4: Give her a hug right now. She'll love that.
1: I was expecting that. I really never get hugged.
0: Oh, such great radio to listen to people.
2: Jeffrey hates hugs, by the way. I often offer to hug him.
0: I'm trying to die early, so yes.
2: I'm going to say it's true.
4: Brooke needs help living longer, so.

0: It's true.
1: Brooke said true. That is... That's ooh, true. Yeah. Researchers at the University of North Carolina found couples who hugged at the end of the day for 20 aww. Seconds had lower heart rate and blood pressure than couples who
0: that's
1: didn't.
0: Sweet.
1: Yeah. Jose, couples can sync up their heart rates just by staring directly into each other's
0: whoa.
1: Eyes. Is that true or false?
0: Yeah.
2: Why would you want to sync up your heart rates?
0: This is cool. Don't you think it's cool to like control things? Don't you guys, when you go to the doctor, you're like, oh man, I'm going to make my blood pressure really low right now just to prove how low
3: I
0: can
3: make it. Oh
0: yeah,
3: I know you're saying that the thing is tightening on you and you're like, stay calm.
4: Mine's always high. Yeah.
1: That's insurance fraud, Jose.
2: You're trying to mess with the doctors. Come on.
4: I'm going to say this is true.
1: Jose said true. That is...
4: Yes!
1: It's true.
0: That's amazing.
1: A study was done in Argentina where couples calmly gazed at each other for 40 minutes to see if their heart rates would adjust. And it did. Yeah,
4: risen.
1: No blinking either.
0: That is so uncomfortable.
4: Terrible. I started a fight in my relationship.
1: Let's go to Jeffrey. Jeffrey.
0: Why are you looking at me like that?
4: Yeah.
1: Give me a number 1 through 20.
2: I'll do number 1.
1: The experience of love at first sight can happen as quickly as 1/5 of a second.
0: Whoa.
1: Is that true or false?
2: You're trying to come on to me right now? Is that what you're saying?
1: I haven't blinked this entire question.
2: Oh my God.
0: Are you guys' heart rates?
1: We have worked together for many years, but...
2: 1/5 of a second? That's too fast. There's no way it's that fast. I'm saying that's false.
4: I agree with
1: Jeffrey
4: you.
1: Said false. That is... That's true.
0: What?
1: A study showed the release of oxytocin, adrenaline, and hormones associated with love happened just 0.2 seconds after initial contact.
0: Oh, they don't mean love. They mean love in quotes.
4: Yeah. You're hot.
0: Yeah.
2: It's the hormone rush.
1: All right, we're down to Brooke and Jose.
0: Okay.
1: Brooke, I need a number from you.
0: 17.
1: Jeffrey's lucky number.
0: No, mine.
2: Mm-hmm.
1: Brooke, in a Match.com survey, what percentage of men and women say they've fallen in love with someone they did not immediately find attractive? Is it 5%, 15%, or 35%?
4: I hope it's 89% or something super high, Jake.
2: It's like 80% of Brooke's ex-boyfriends are people she wasn't immediately attracted to.
1: Speaking of Al Gore.
0: Actually opposite.
2: Oh, really?
0: Yeah. Yeah.
2: Even the toothless guys?
0: Oh, yeah, because they had their teeth in when I first met him.
2: Oh.
4: Yeah,
0: it was just when he took it out during dinner.
1: You'd think the teeth would help with dinner.
0: You got to take it out. It's like a, I don't know.
1: 5%, 15%, or 35%, Brooke. I don't need to know where your ex's teeth went.
0: I didn't know where it went. Okay,
4: it's like a magic trick.
0: 5%.
1: Brooke said 5%. That is incorrect. The answer was 35% of people said they'd fallen in love with someone they did not find immediately attractive. That means,
4: am I the love expert?
1: Jose, you've won today's online dating edition of...
4: Yay!
1: Plenty of 20.
2: All right. Jose, since you win, you get to choose who gets shocked today. They'll be singing Lonely by Akon.
4: I think I'm going to choose you, Jeff.
2: Lonely. Aww. I have nobody. For my that's your shock collar question of the day. We got your phone tab coming up in just a few minutes.
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1: Hello?
2: Hey, Lewis Reynolds?
1: Yeah, who's this?
2: You're the chucklehead who's dating my sister Kaylee, huh?
1: I'm sorry, who is this?
2: Dude, I'm joking with you, man. Oh. It's her older brother, Julian.
1: Oh!
2: Hey. I got you so good, dude.
1: Oh, my God. I was like, what is going on?
2: Yeah, man. I'm just messing with you. I got your number out of Kaylee's phone, so I wanted to just call you.
1: Cool, man. How are you doing? How can I help?
2: I'm good. And I just want you to know that I'm on the toilet right now.
1: What?
2: So in case there's an echo, that's what's happening.

0: So if we want to do that.
1: Yeah, yeah.
0: So after you make it, just make sure to take a picture and print it out on a 16x9 glossy and bring that over to the park.
1: Wait, after I make the salad, you want me to take a picture and print out
0: a picture? Print the photo of the salad. Make sure it's on a 16x9 paper, big enough so that we could see it. And then just leave the salad at home.
1: What? Wait, you want me to leave the salad at home?
0: You don't think we're actually going to eat any food, do you? Are you crazy?
1: I'm really confused here. This is a picnic, I thought, right?
0: Well, this is an Ozem picnic.
1: A what?
0: An Ozem picnic.
1: What is that?
0: You know the weight loss drug, Ozempic?
1: The diabetes drug?
0: I mean, some people call it that, but a lot of us call it the weight loss drug. Everybody in my family's on it. Kaylee, too.
1: Wait, Kaylee's on those?
0: Yeah, that's why her body is smoking. Sorry, is that weird of me to say? I know I'm her brother, but, you know, real recognize real.
1: I mean, it's a little bit. I mean,
0: just pretend I didn't say that. So we don't actually eat any physical food when we do these picnics. We just look at the pictures and we talk.
1: Is this a joke?
0: I'm not joking. I can't wait for Thanksgiving. It gets wild. So many pictures.
1: So many pictures of what? Of just the food? You guys don't eat anything for Thanksgiving?
0: No, why would we? We thank each other while giving each other shots in the rear.
1: Wait, I'm sorry, what?
0: Yeah, sorry, I know I'm spoiling it. I probably said too much.
1: I had no idea about this. Kaylee didn't mention any of this to me.
0: Even our family dog, String Bean, is taking Ozempic.
1: What?
0: He was almost up to 12 pounds before, but now he's down to a trim 9. Looks amazing. You gotta try it, bro.
1: Yeah, no, I think I'm good.
0: There
1: Thank
0: are some
1: you.
0: Funky side effects, though, but totally worth it.
1: Like what?
0: That's why I'm on the toilet right now.
1: Oh my God.
0: You know, like every time you go to the bathroom, it sounds like you're in a Dolby Theater.
1: Okay.
0: You know what I'm saying?
1: That's like way too much information, man. I don't even know you.
0: Well,
1: when I get you.
0: Wait, have you not been around my sister when that's happened?
1: No,
0: oh,
1: not at all.
0: It's like an IMAX surround sound.
1: Look, man, this is
0: but
1: just,
0: again, totally worth it.
1: This is just so weird.
0: Well, man, I'm just happy that you're going to be joining the family someday. Anyway, I can't wait to meet you tomorrow, baby.
1: Oh, that's right. It's tomorrow.
0: Yeah, tomorrow. Ozem picnic.
1: Oh man, you know I'm gonna have to talk to Kaylee because I'm not sure. I think I have something that I'm not sure I'm not gonna be able to make it if it's tomorrow.
0: Oh what?
1: Let me talk to her.
0: No,
1: and I'll figure this out.
0: No, you don't need to figure that out. What you need to figure out, my dude, is that this is actually a prank call and that you're on the radio right now.
1: Wait, what?
0: Yeah, I'm not actually Kaylee's brother. My name is Jeff from a radio show called Brooke and Jeffrey in the Morning, and this is a phone tap.
1: Oh my God.
0: Yeah, Kaylee set you up, Rich.
1: I was like, what's going on, man? So weird.
0: You were trying to bail on the Ozem picnic.
1: I was like, I know Kaylee's from Cali and they do things a little bit different out there, but I didn't know it was like that, man.
0: Yeah, dude, that was all made up. The only thing that I didn't lie to you about is I am actually on the toilet right now.
1: Ah, okay.
0: Yeah, I'm doing the IMAX experience live and in person. You want to join?
1: I would love to.
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0: On a dinner date, it's not totally unheard of to ask the waiter if you could switch tables.
1: No, not at all.
2: That's pretty normal.
0: Because maybe the leg is wobbly. Mm-hmm. Or maybe it's right below the air conditioning vent.
2: Dude, yeah. I hate that. Yeah. It's the worst.
0: Or maybe you just want to be less visible to the security cameras so they can't see what's happening under the tablecloth.
1: Wait a minute.
0: Well. We're playing Uno. What?
2: Under the table.
1: In the middle of the restaurant?
0: Yeah, duh. Okay. What else do you play? But in today's call, none of those explanations seem to fit for why a guy asked to switch booths halfway through a date.
1: Uh-oh.
0: And we were all stunned when we finally learned the actual reason he demanded to switch locations. Did not have it on my bingo card, I'll tell you that.
1: Uh-oh.
0: You'll hear it in a second date update next.

0: 1017 The Beach, Brooke and Jeffrey's second date update.
1: If you go out on a really good first date, it might end in a little kiss.
2: Oh.
1: It could end in a tender hug.
2: That's nice. Oh.
1: Or if you're lucky, a three-way chicken fight with your parents.
3: What the heck?
2: I don't even know what that is.
1: You're all sitting on top of each other's shoulders inside of a pool. Well, one of our listeners says she got something else at the end of her night. A two-word whisper in her ear. She's not sure really what it meant, anything. So let's talk to her about it.
2: I don't like it. I just cringe thinking of someone whispering in my ear.
4: The air, like, blowing on you.
1: It could be something really nice and romantic.
2: Maybe.
1: Angie, welcome to the show. I'm very curious about this whisper, but before we get to that, first tell us the guy's name and how you met him.
3: Whisper it to us.
5: Nicholas!
3: Okay.
2: No more whispering. No more whispering.
1: Until the actual whisper happens. How about that?
2: Because I want to know what it sounds like. It almost just gives you the heebie-jeebies.
3: Did everyone in their car turn their radios down or up there?
1: I don't know. But so you met Nicholas how?
5: I mean, it's kind of embarrassing, but we met on Plenty of Fish, which I know people don't even use anymore, but...
3: Yeah, so, I think there's actual only fish on there.
2: Now. I have a question. What drove you to Plenty of Fish?
5: I don't know. It's just one of those that, like, I set up a profile. I don't even know how long ago, and then I'll get in a relationship and I'll get off it. But, like, I can just go reactivate it. I don't know.
2: Okay.
4: Dumb question. Does it even have an app, or you have to, like, use a browser? Funny.
2: I think that's legit.
3: I don't know what their logo would be, honestly.
1: It only operates over fax now.
2: I thought it still was printed out on the back of the weeklies.
1: That could be.
3: I want to Google this now.
1: But the important thing is that you matched with this Nicholas guy. Yes. So tell us, what did you do for your date?
5: We went to dinner. We went to a Thai place, which is one of my faves. So that was good.
2: Did he remember that it was one of your favorites? Because that's always

0: like really nice too.
1: Well, I picked it, so that means
2: that's okay. He deserves credit a little bit for going along with it. So let's give him some.
1: I'm a lady who knows what she likes, and it's pad thai.
0: You're a real adventurous thai eater.
2: That's awesome. So what did you think when you first saw each other?
1: I mean, I feel like we hit it off. I mean, I will say dating kind of sucks, and I feel like a lot of times they get, like, flirty to the point that you're like, all right, dude, calm down. Like, they'll ask you for sexy pictures before you've even met, and he didn't. He was more, like, soft-spoken, more like a nerdy type. But it was cute.
3: Oh, sounds like he was your speed, right?
0: And he was respectful of your boundaries.
1: Hey.
0: Wow.
1: Exactly.
2: So a nice guy that's sweet and considerate. I'm surprised you didn't unmatch him immediately.
3: Yeah. Poor guy's never
1: crazy,
3: gonna make it.
1: Right?
2: Yeah. So,
0: that's really funny.
2: Okay.
0: Was there any, like, I don't know, moments of real flirtation that happened?
1: Yeah, I mean, it felt like a good first date for the most part, but, like, I don't know, there'd be like, I'd ask him a question and there'd be like a 5-second delay and then he would go into the answer and it wasn't weird at all, but like...
4: Is he just staring at you for the 5 seconds?
0: You know, though, some people are just bad at timing in a conversation. Have you ever talked to somebody who like takes really long pauses and you're like, wait, do I go? Do we not go? Do we go? Like maybe his timing is just a little off.
1: Maybe it's
2: Brooke, are you talking about me?
3: Sorry, Jeff cut you off.
0: See, he waited too long to answer and it got awkward.
2: No, so I like to think of it as I'm just a good listener.
3: Oh.
1: Yeah, but I was done talking. Okay. I mean, he was checking his phone a lot, so I wonder if maybe like... Maybe he thought I was boring. I don't know.
3: You know what I think? This is mind-blowing to me. He does something that I could never do, and that is think before he speaks.
4: Like, I'm thinking Google before he speaks.
3: Oh, he Googles? Was he typing stuff?
2: 5 seconds would be a fast Google.
4: ChatGPT?
0: I know. Maybe he's having AI listen in.
2: But I was thinking the same thing.
1: There was one point, like, early on, after we sat down, like, before we had ordered anything, he was like, oh, man, it's really loud over here. Huh. And he was like, do you mind if we move to, like, the back where it's quieter? And I was like, no, that's fine. And they moved us, but maybe...
0: I don't know. I think
3: that's a little obvious.
0: I honestly think we're overthinking it.
2: I was just thinking what Jose was thinking. Like, if this is a really sweet, nice guy who's trying to come off like he really cares, he might take a second to try and come up with a really good answer to your question.
3: Rather than blurting stuff out.
0: The whole point is that the awkward pauses didn't bother you, right?
1: No, I wouldn't say they bothered me. It was weird.
3: It was noticeable.
2: Mm-hmm. Okay.
0: Because they probably didn't bother him. That's how he communicates.
3: Yeah.
0: You know?
3: Maybe to him, he was like, that was a normal back and forth.
0: Totally. Okay.
2: So overall, pretty solid date. I'm really, really interested, though, in the end here when he whispers something into your ear.
3: Oh, the two words.
0: Wait, I want to know if he waited 5 seconds before he did the whispering.
2: Run us through what happened there.
1: Okay, so end of the date. We are like outside of the restaurant about to go our separate ways. I give him a hug. And when I hug him, he whispers in my ear, good job.
0: Good job?
3: Good job.
2: Good job.
3: You?
1: Yeah, like thumbs up, good job.
3: Whoa, that's weird.
4: Huh. That is so bizarre.
3: Maybe he just doesn't know how to end a date.
0: Yeah.
3: Like, good job. Without a kiss. Or
0: maybe it was inner dialogue that came out. Maybe he was talking to himself.
2: Is it like the thing where you're wanting to be like, hey, good date, or like in two things together and accidentally say something awkward?
0: Honestly, it could be the whole reason he's not calling you back because he's like, God, why did I say that?
1: I mean, maybe, but like even after he said it, I was like, wait, what are you talking about?
3: What did he say?
1: And then he put his finger to his mouth like, like it's our secret, but I have no idea what he was talking about.
3: Dude, what is happening?
2: That is pretty romantic, though.
0: But anytime a man puts his finger to his lips,
4: that.
0: It's creepy.
4: Anybody. Yeah. Nobody should do that to somebody.
2: Kiss him, though. So have you texted him since the date ended?
1: Yeah, so we had like a cute little back and forth before the date. You know, we'd like send each other memes or whatever. So like I did that, and I'm like, no, I have not gotten any...

0: 1017 The Beach. Brooke and Jeffrey in the mornings. Second date update.
1: It's the two words that every little boy is dying to hear from his unapproving father.
2: Oh,
3: that's actually
2: Jeff.
3: True.
1: Good job.
2: Oh, yeah.
1: Proud of you, son.
2: Yeah, we're proud of you, Jeff.
1: It's not exactly what a woman wants to have whispered into her ear at the end of a first date.
2: Oh, I thought we were going to go into Jeff therapy session.
1: We don't have nearly enough time.
2: Okay.
1: But it's what happened to our listener, Angie, after she hung out with a guy named Nicholas the other night. He gave her a hug and then softly said, good job, into
2: so
1: her
2: funny.
1: Ear.
4: The girls are not happy about this.
1: Yeah,
4: well,
1: I mean,
4: she wasn't either, right?
1: Yeah, I don't think any woman would be happy about
2: funny.
1: That. But we've got a lot of questions about the good job, about some of the other weird stuff that was happening during the day. Angie said she's willing to look past it if she can get another chance with him, because he seemed like a great guy.
4: Yeah.
2: You said that he was like a little reserved, a little nerdy. Like, those are some of the quirks that come with nerdy.
4: Yeah.
2: You know?
5: Yeah, I mean, that's the thing though. Like, it's so hard to meet an actual nice, respectful guy. And I just feel like he was. And
2: yeah.
5: I'm assuming I messed up. You know what I mean?
2: You think you messed
4: think
2: up, and
4: you?
2: That's why you,
5: well,
2: he's
5: like,
2: not
5: usually
2: calling
5: it's
2: you.
5: The person who calls in that messed up. And like I said, maybe he thought I was boring. I don't know.
1: Yeah, probably was you.
4: Are
1: yeah,
4: our
1: go
4: listeners
1: ahead.
4: Becoming self-aware?
2: No.
1: Oh.
2: No.
4: No. That is almost, though.
1: No.
2: We don't like that.
1: Are you cool if Nicholas has an unapproving father? Is that okay?
5: Yeah, I think I can deal with that, yeah.
4: Okay, he may need you if that's the case.
2: Good, it'll be something Jeffrey and he can bond over.
1: Yes, I'll feel good about it. So let's call him. I'm going to dial his number right now. Let's see if he picks up.
6: Hello?
1: Hey, is this Nicholas?

0: This is Nick.
1: Hey, man. Thanks for answering. You are on a radio show right now.
2: Hey.
1: Called Brooke and Jeffrey in the Morning.
2: Welcome to the show, Nicholas.
3: How are you, man? Good morning.
0: Why am I on a radio show?
2: Great question.
1: Yeah. So I don't know. Have you ever heard of something called a second date update before?
0: Yeah, I think so.
2: Oh, you have? Oh, that's
1: okay.
2: Cool. Congrats.
3: Yeah. Hey, you almost know who we are.
1: Now you get to be a part of one. So the way that it works is one of our listeners has reached out to us hoping that we could get a hold of you. A girl named Angie.
0: Angie's trying to get a hold of me?
1: Oh. Yeah.
3: Yeah. Sounds like you remember her.
2: You guys went to Thai food the other night.
3: Mm.
1: She's hoping that she can maybe get another chance to hang out with you again.
0: Yeah, no, I don't think that's going to work out.
2: Really?
1: Okay.
2: It sounded like such a good date.
1: Well, yeah, before you even go there, Nicholas, I'm just going to let you know, she said that she really liked you and that you two shared a good vibe.
0: Yeah, no, I thought Angie was nice.
1: Yeah, she didn't mention that. Actually, Nicholas, she mentioned a few odd things that happened on the date, and she wasn't sure if maybe those were early signs that you weren't interested in her.
2: Which it actually turns out could be true at this point.
1: Yeah.
2: At first, we thought she was nuts, but...
0: What did she say?
1: Well, like we just mentioned, there's like a delay in your responses a little bit during the normal conversation.
3: Almost like you're intently thinking of what you're going to say.
0: A delay?
2: Okay.
3: Yeah, kind of like that. Almost happened again.
2: I think he doesn't notice that. Part of your conversation. That's fine.
1: Yeah. That's okay. And also, she said that you had to move to a quieter area.
3: Mm-hmm.
1: And I'm just going to let you know what the room thought when we heard everything. The room was wondering if maybe you had AI listening in on your conversation to help you respond to your date, because you were checking your phone a lot, too.
3: Mm. Yeah.
1: So I
0: don't know who the room is. Who's the room?
2: So we don't need to name me.
1: The show. The entire show.
2: It was Alexis
1: show.
2: Mostly. It was mostly Alexis.
0: Oh, you people. Okay.
3: Yes.
2: No, because when we talk to her, you know, we all give our ideas like, oh, maybe it could be this. Maybe it could be that.
1: These are just theories.
3: Yeah.
1: So could you just be honest with us and tell us, did you do that? Were you using AI to assist you?
0: I was having some help on the date, but I wasn't using the AI.
3: Some help on the date?
2: Help from your phone?
0: I was on the line with my ex, and she was on the line with us the whole
2: time.
3: Huh?
2: What?
3: No.
1: Your ex?
0: Yeah, well, I mean, sometimes I just need help, so she's kind of like a security blanket for me.
3: Guided you through your date?
2: Did you have, like, earbuds in, and you were listening to your ex at the same time you were listening to her?
0: No, she was just on mute. Like, she couldn't say anything. She wasn't coaching me. I just wanted her to hear everything.
3: So she's kind of taking notes, and then later you will call her, and she will go over the notes? Is that what I'm thinking?
2: Your ex volunteers to listen to hours of your dates?
3: Yeah, what?
1: What a kind woman.
3: What a weird woman.
0: Well, it's part of our post-breakup growth agreement.
3: Wait,
2: what?
1: Post-breakup growth agreement.
3: Wow, are we as both lawyers?
1: That's
3: or
1: a new one.
2: What's in that? Yeah.
0: We mutually agreed upon, and I listened to her dates too on occasion.
2: No.
0: It's just we help each other get through our past breakup and move into a new one. So it's healthy and...
1: Oh, very healthy, yeah. I mean, it's a very conscious uncoupling.
4: Do you find
1: like
4: that she
1: gentle...
4: usually doesn't like your new dates?
3: Oh, yeah.
2: Like, oh, that
3: funny.
2: Is a good point, because he said
4: like, is it sabotage?
0: She was not a fan of Angie.
1: Okay.
3: She wasn't,
1: but how did you feel about her?
0: I was enjoying myself, but she mentioned that she seemed like a tryhard, and then when I was thinking about it, I think that she might be kind of a tryhard.
2: What? Oh. Wait, don't you want people to try hard on a first date?
3: Yeah,
2: like,
3: not
2: isn't that a
3: obvious.
2: Positive? We're on Angie's
3: hard.
2: Side.
5: Excuse me, how was I a tryhard?
2: Oh, that's coming in hard.
1: Yeah.
2: Oh my God.
1: Nicholas, you might find this funny, but your ex-girlfriend and Angie have a lot in common because she's actually been on the phone listening in on this conversation.
3: Oh, hey.
0: Okay, that's not fair. I didn't know that. I didn't.
2: And Angie didn't know your ex was listening to her either.
1: Yeah. Place to be judging, but say hi to Angie.
0: But she was hi Angie.
1: There you go.
5: Hi. I mean, you're saying this is

0: a healthy thing, but you also said your ex is your security blanket, so it doesn't feel crazy. Like you're ready to be dating other people.
1: Yeah.
2: No, well, in most relationships, people don't have the right closure, and then they hold on to the past, and so this is a way to move on to my future.
3: Yeah.
0: But so you're not moving on. You're literally still relying on your ex to make your decisions down to who you're dating.
2: Well, we spend a lot of time together, so she knows me really well, and she sees things from the opposite sex that I might not see.
0: Then maybe you guys should be together still.
1: Yeah, that's what I was like.
2: No, it's not like that. We're not romantically involved whatsoever. It's just we have a year left in our post-breakup growth agreement.
4: Yeah, that's a long time.
1: You're kind of each other's life coaches, really.
4: Can't you just recap the date with your ex instead of having her listen in the whole time?
2: Well, see, there's trigger words and things that she'll say like, well, that's a red flag that I don't typically see.
1: Didn't pick up.
3: This does make sense now why he whispered good job at the very end of the date. He wasn't saying it to Angie. He was saying it to his ex-girlfriend who was listening.
0: That still doesn't make sense.
2: No, I was talking to Angie. I did whisper good job because I thought that we were going to get to go on another date because I enjoyed myself and I didn't want my ex to hear her.
4: Oh my gosh. Nicholas.
5: It's when you end the call.
4: Nicholas.
0: I told you not to go out with me again and you listened. You stopped hearing me.
4: I mean, here's the thing. I actually think Nicholas is over his ex. I think your ex, Nicholas, is not over you.
1: That's what it does.
4: And I don't think you're seeing that correctly.
2: I mean, that's a possibility, and I kind of agree with that, but we still have our agreement, and I have...
1: Yeah, you said that.
4: You can rip it up.
3: Okay.
0: Did you get it notarized? What are we talking about here?
4: And if all she could come up with is she's a try-hard as the biggest red flag.
1: Yeah,
4: oh, man.
1: That's not a red flag.
4: That's a weak red flag.
1: Yeah.
0: And I didn't try that hard. I didn't even shave my legs for that day.
1: Hey! Gross, and I love it.
3: There must be some clause in your contract with her that lets you get out of it when you find an amazing new girl like Angie here. Because
0: wait, I have a question. What if I had put out on the first date? Would she have been listening in?
4: Oh, my God.
1: Oh,
4: no. I didn't even think about that.
1: Or does that count?
2: Our date wasn't supposed to go over an hour and a half, and we were already pushing it at an hour 40.
4: Even
1: if you wanted to.
4: It's
1: sorry,
4: in the agreement.
3: Well, he was already breaking the rules a little bit for her, so the Band-Aid's starting to come off.
1: Or he's like, hold on, let me ask my ex, hey, can I sleep with this one?
3: Yeah. Angie, first, are you still interested in meeting up with Nicholas again after what you know?
0: Are you insane?
1: There's no way.
3: Oh, I thought you were... Okay.
1: No, Jeff.
4: That would have been wild if she said yes.
5: Unless he breaks the thing.
4: Yeah.
1: Yeah, that's true.
3: Angie doesn't want to extend the offer anymore, so Nicholas, we're not obviously going to give you another date with Angie here.
1: But funny if his girlfriend has been on the line this whole time, too.
3: Oh,
4: yeah,
3: God.
4: Wait, is she... Ex,
1: is she on the third line?
0: What's her name? Let's say hi.
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7: We've talked on this show before about weddings that got ruined by a drunken uncle, or a drunken ex, or a drunken baby. Alcohol definitely plays a role in those ruined weddings. But could you imagine
8: the baby, the gin bottle?
7: Could you imagine the guilt though that you would feel if you were the person who ruined the wedding, and you couldn't use alcohol as an excuse?
9: Sure you can't?
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7: Nobody knows the truth, and she's going to confess what really happened right here in a Brooke and Jeffrey exclusive mass speaker coming up at 7.

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1: A confession I can't take back.
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1: The Masked Speaker.
3: Text to 78592 says, I'm regularly late for work, all because I watch Scooby-Doo every morning.
4: What?
3: And you can't walk away before they reveal the villain.
4: Well, it's always the old man in his mask. Yep. So I don't...
3: The old prospector of the abandoned mine. Yeah.
4: How did we not see it coming?
3: No way.
5: Yeah. Well, I really hope this guy's not like a brain surgeon.
3: Yeah. Well, unlike Scooby-Doo, we'll never pull the mask off to reveal your true identity.
5: Good point.
3: Because we want you to stay anonymous as you confess your darkest, most hilarious secrets right here on our show.
4: Yay.
3: And we've got a woman on the phone who's picked Shannon as her fake identity. So, Shannon, welcome to the old abandoned mine.
4: Kind of smells like one in here, Shannon. Yeah, it's a little dank. A little dank.
3: How are you doing?
4: Yeah.
6: I'm okay.
3: Oh. Yeah.
4: Is that hesitancy because of us or because of what you're about to say?
6: Mm. Yeah, I mean, I just... it's a little embarrassing, but I'm glad that like, I can kind of get it off my chest.
4: All right.
3: Beautiful. Mm. Let's help you do that right now because voice changer's on. You are the mass speaker. Whenever you're ready, let's hear your confession.
6: Okay, so I hate to even admit that this wasn't very long ago, but... Oh. I attended a friend's wedding recently.
4: Okay.
6: I went into the night just expecting it to be wholesome, a little crying during the vows, a little dancing.
4: Right.
5: A typical
4: Maybe
5: wedding.
4: You drink too much, whatever.
5: Yeah. Totally. You know? Where do you go to drink a lot?
4: Make out with a groomsman.
3: Yep. Vomit into the punch bowl.
4: Sure.
5: All right, guys, stop giving examples.
3: Just a normal, wholesome way.
5: It's getting worse.
4: Grind up on the grandpa.
5: Oh, yeah.
4: Oh wow.
3: We've all been there.
5: I never want to go to weddings with you
4: guys.
5: Yeah,
4: you've lost everyone.
3: Okay, so typical night you're expecting.
6: Yeah, I mean, I was more thinking like a cute Instagram moment, but...
3: All those
5: yes.
3: very Instagrammable things that we brought
4: you
3: up.
4: You must be at a Gen Z wedding
3: then. Yeah, okay. So what happened?
6: So there was a very cute guy that sat at my table.
3: Uh-oh.
6: And... started talking and had instant chemistry. And
4: Dude,
5: oh, nice.
4: I'm going to tell you, being a bride, you're just like, who can I sit together?
5: Yeah.
4: Yeah. It is all orchestrated, my friend. You were not put at that table for no reason.
5: You're at a celebration of love, so it's in the air.
6: Yes, and I thank her for that for sure.
4: Yeah.
6: We were laughing a lot.
5: Aww.

0: lots of drinks, we danced.
1: Fun.
0: And, you know, at one point during the night, we found ourselves alone in some side hallway of the venue, and we're talking, we're flirting.
1: Uh-huh.
0: He goes in for the kiss, and turned into a very passionate, full-on makeout session.
1: Yes.
2: Whoa.
3: Nice.
1: Oh,
3: successful
1: great
3: wedding night.
1: Yes, yeah. Great wedding.
0: It was absolutely great until suddenly there was flashing lights, sirens, and just absolute chaos.
1: What?
2: Oh no! Emergency?
1: I thought you were in a hallway.
0: Yeah. So we're looking around, and it turns out during our overly enthusiastic makeout session, one of us had accidentally, like, grabbed and pulled the fire alarm handle.
1: Oh, no.
2: No way.
1: Whoa, no.
4: That is an intense makeout.
1: Dang. Oh, well, they're also pretty drunk.
4: Yeah.
1: So, I mean, I don't know if it's intense or just sloppy.
2: Yeah. This smoke alarm's real loud.
1: Yeah.
2: It's, like, really loud.
1: Oh, my God.
4: Oh, no. What happens?
0: Yeah, so we run back to the main area where everyone is evacuating the building.
1: Oh.
4: In the middle of the wedding?
2: No way.
0: Reception. We have to stand outside for, like, an hour while the firemen go in and inspect the building.
2: Oh.
0: And, you know, at this point, I feel terrible because here I am accidentally ruining my friend's wedding.
1: Do not tell her this.
4: Oh, no.
2: Well, does she know?
0: No.
2: Oh.
0: But, like, it's even more awkward because we finally get the green light to go back inside, and they had to, like, rush the rest of all the events.
1: Oh.
0: Like, super speed cake cutting.
2: Oh, no.
3: Because you have to be out at, like, a certain time.
2: Girl, they're just putting the cake into go boxes.
1: You were
2: grabbing. Get over here. Come on.
1: You were making out before the cake cutting even happened?
4: Dang.
3: Wait, yeah.
0: I mean, a vibe's a vibe.
3: She got up and left the table just making out in the hallway.
0: It was so awkward, right? As they were doing the speeches, they were also doing, like, the garter tradition. So, like, the groom is, like, under the bride's dress while the best man was roasting him.
1: Oh, I mean, the garter toss is always awkward anyway.
3: Yeah, it's never good.
2: All right, guys, first dance and last dance are going to be combined right now. Let's all everybody on the floor.
4: Oh, my God.
1: Did the guy you were making out with feel bad, too?
2: Oh, yeah.
0: Yeah, we didn't even speak with each other for the rest of the night. Like, we were so ashamed. We couldn't be caught together in case, I don't know, someone figured it out.
3: Why do I feel like he told the groom and the groom probably knows all these years, but never is telling the bride? The guys work so different then.
0: Yeah.
1: Yeah, man, it was me. I was making out in the hallway, and it was awesome at your wedding. Sorry about that fire alarm.
3: Yeah.
4: I can understand why you wouldn't want to talk to the guy, though, for the rest of the night, because
2: you don't want to be associated.
4: Yeah, or, like, get into another makeout, and suddenly you set off the fire extinguisher. Back to where you started.
0: I'm on the outside chance, he does say something like, you didn't see me with him that night. I don't know what you're talking about.
1: Liar.
4: Mm-hmm. Cover your tracks.
1: Dude, I would never tell her.
2: Ever. I actually agree. I bet you she'd look at you different.
1: Mm-hmm.
3: Yeah.
2: Even though it was an accident.
1: Totally.
0: Yeah, it was an accident that affected, like, everything else. A little funny, but kind of terrible. And so, like, thank you for hearing it, because she never can.
2: Well, in a good way, you made her wedding memorable.
1: That's true. That you never remember things that go smoothly.
2: There you go.
1: Yep. Nobody cares.
2: It's not a boring wedding.
1: It's not a story then.
4: Unforgettable evening, that's for sure.
2: Yeah, look what you did.
4: And who knows, maybe somewhere down the road, she'll ruin your wedding.
0: Oh.
4: In a few years from now.
2: Guys, I'm going to tear up.
0: Oh, man.
4: Well, thank you for coming on and confessing, Shannon. And text in 78592 if you have a confession you've been holding on to. We'll hide your identity, mask your voice, and make you our next mass speaker.
2: Yes.
4: Phone tap's coming up right after this.

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1: Yeah, that's probably like, true.
0: If you have a leaky sink, you call a plumber.
1: Okay.
0: You got a fallen tree, you call the...
1: arborist.
2: Somebody?
0: Fallen tree. 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Okay. 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
3: Oh.
0: Now, hopefully he remains calm and sees the bigger picture in your phone tap right now.
4: It's another Brooke and Jeffrey phone tap. 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

0: takes that crochet needle. Can't even tell she's got arthritis, you know?
1: Yeah.
0: You're lucky.
1: So, sorry, is there a reason you're calling me?
0: Oh, shoot, yes. I do have, you know, a little bit of a... I wouldn't call it a problem, but we've been upgrading some things around our facilities, and it's caused some minor issues, you know?
1: Okay, what kind of issues?
0: Well, in the northeast corner by the cafeteria, we can start there. We had a bit of a mouse problem, you know, a little cute squeakers.
1: Wait, sorry. Are you telling me that there was a rodent problem where my grandma eats?
0: You know, keyword there was, yeah. We fixed it. We brought in an expert, and man, they came up with a great idea.
1: Okay, go on.
0: Yeah, they said what really scares away rats, snakes.
1: You put snakes in the retirement home?
0: No, we just ordered 5 lifelike black mambas off Amazon. Very realistic, but not the real thing.
1: Okay.
0: We kind of like put them around the dining room, under some of the chairs, by the pudding.
1: Did you tell the residents that you were doing this?
0: You know, I wish I would have talked to you before, because that is one thing we forgot.
1: What?
0: Kind of slipped my mind.
1: Is my grandma okay?
0: Oh, your grandma's fine. Yeah, it's just that some of the other residents that didn't have their readers with them didn't realize that they weren't real.
1: Are you serious?
0: There was a little commotion. I did hear a couple of "I'm gonna die" screams, but
1: I don't understand how you're so cavalier about this. This is not funny.
0: You know, Tim, I work in a job where you just have to stay positive. A lot of people at the end, you know, you don't want to get pulled down with them.
1: But somebody over there has to appreciate that this is an objectively bad idea. Oh. I mean, these people, some of them have, you know, dementia, and if they encounter something like that.
0: But do you know what, Tim? I'm going to interrupt you because you know what they don't have?
1: What don't they have?
0: They don't have a rat problem anymore. And you have me to thank for that.
1: Okay, I appreciate that there's no more rodents, but you're...
0: I get that you may be bothered by the whole black mamba rat thing, but really, that was very minor compared to what was going on at the gazebo.
1: There was another incident?
0: Well, the outside one where they like to read. There's a lot of birds that gather, and it just costs money to clean and maintain all those bird droppings. So we had that same expert look at that problem.
1: And are you sure this was an expert? Where did you hire this guy?
0: I can't reveal all my sources. Craigslist. Yeah.
1: He
0: had another great recommendation. We purchased 7 lifelike Arabian killing wolves on Amazon.
1: There are wolves that are called killing wolves?
0: Don't worry. This time, we learned our lesson. We actually told the residents about this.
1: And again, how did the residents react?
0: Well, we said, you will see wolves out by the gazebo, and you know what? Now they don't want to go out there.
1: Why did you tell them they were wolves? Why didn't you say that they were fake wolves?
0: What? Fake?
1: Why do you think this is funny?
0: You should work here.
1: Who's your boss? Where do I go and file a complaint?
0: I'm the owner and the director. That's why I was able to spend the extra money to get the wolves with the glowing eyeballs so that you can really see them in the bushes.
1: What was this, nepotism? It sounds like you're horribly disqualified for this job.
0: Okay, well, I'm going to ignore that. Here's the thing. We really wanted to get these residents on board with the wolves, so we just went ahead and brought them into their rooms.
1: What is wrong with you? That is horrible.
0: Your grandma's best friends with one named Charlie.
1: Okay.
0: You should call her once in a while.
1: I thought I did, but I never heard anything about this. When was this?
0: I think it was about the same time when your sister contacted us to do a prank phone call on you.
1: Wait.
0: Corey, right? Your sister Corey?
1: Sorry, what happened?
0: She emailed the show, because this is Brooke from Brooke and Jeffrey in the Morning. We're doing a phone tap on you.
1: Wait. Okay, is my grandma... Wait a minute. Oh, my God.
0: Deep breath.
1: Oh, my...
0: Were you actually scared by a couple of fake Arabian killing wolves?
1: I mean, the killing definitely got to me. I don't...
0: Sounds
1: oh my
0: like
1: God.
0: A senior center petting zoo to me.
1: Oh, my God.
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0: It's the classic phrase you always hear.
1: Oh.
0: Oh, I normally never do this on a first date.
1: Oh, my. It always means that you always do
2: then
1: it.
2: Why are you so good at it?
0: As they walk out of the exhibit at the botanical garden because the nearby porta potty's broken.
1: What?
0: I swear this never happens to me.
2: What the heck?
0: By the way, can I borrow a leaf real quick?
1: What? Oh,
2: you?
0: Well, in today's call, we had one of those moments where somebody says, I normally never would do this.
2: Uh-oh.
0: But oh boy, did they. You're going to find out what it was in your brand new second

0: When your date plans change at the very last second, not by your choice, but because of like an unforeseen obstacle with the venue.
1: Okay.
0: Like the baseball game got rained out.
2: Right? Oh, yeah, you can't control that.
0: The KFC ran out of chicken.
2: That doesn't happen.
0: What's your move? Like, how do you respond? You could instantly give up right there and say, no, I'm not doing this. I'll FaceTime you from my bubble bath, but I don't pivot on the fly.
3: It's super dateable.
1: Yeah, be flexible, Jeff. Come on, be spontaneous.
0: That is the other option. Shake it up, do something new. And apparently that's what one of our listeners, Sierra, had to do recently on her date. And I'm curious what that looked like. So, Sierra, welcome to the show.
4: Hi.
2: Oh. Hey.
1: You sound like a go with the flow type of person.
4: I try.
2: Yeah, you sound like a baseball in the rain kind of lady.
1: Yeah.
0: So,
4: that's me.
0: That's good. Sorry to hear that your date plans crashed, but tell us what happened.
4: So I met this guy, Ashwin, on a dating app.
1: Oh, he sounds fancy and rich. His name is Ashwin.
4: Not going to lie, the name intrigued me, but what I really liked the most was he was playful. Like, he was kind of saucy, but not disrespectful. You know what I mean?
2: Okay. Roasting a little bit, but, like, totally joking.
1: Yeah.
0: It's like talking to your grandpa, but 60 years ago.
2: No, Jeff, not at all.
0: Everybody has a grumpy grandpa who likes to poke fun at them, right?
1: No.
3: Not grumpy.
1: Yes.
0: Oh.
1: He's not an old man.
2: He's playful, flirty.
0: His name is Ashwin. He sounds like a grandpa.
1: Okay, you got us there, Jeff, but the rest of us, you lost us on.
0: Okay. Well, we all have different images of what Ashwin is, but what was the plan for the date?
4: Well, you know, I'm happy to say that wasn't my first impression.
0: That's good.
4: I liked him. I liked him enough to say yes to a date with him. And I think that he was kind of trying to impress me, which obviously is fine with me.
1: Like, yeah, totally.
4: He had made rooftop bar reservations at this like trendy place.
1: Oh,
2: rooftop bars are always good.
0: Okay. So you sound like you're excited to get some rooftop drinks.
4: Oh, I was so excited. I love this kind of thing.
1: Okay.
4: And we go up the elevator, and the guy at the door said he was so sorry, but the whole place was closed for like some kind of a cryptocurrency event.
1: Oh, God.
2: Sorry, Brooke. Brooke isn't mad they're closed. It's the crypto thing.
1: Yeah.
4: I know. I was
0: they're
4: so
0: the
4: mad.
0: Only people who could afford to rent out an entire rooftop.
2: Got money.
1: I just picture a bunch of dudes with receding hairlines.
2: Yeah.
1: And
2: telling each other the same things.
1: In puffer vests.
2: Yeah.
0: Careful. You're turning Alexis on too much with your description.
3: Even I draw the line in crypto.
0: Okay. Oh, no. But that's what a bummer. Your whole plan for the night just got totally ruined.
4: Yeah, I mean, it was really disappointing, but I just said, screw it, let's take a walk.
1: Oh.
4: I'm not wearing the greatest shoes for it, but I just really wanted to spend time with him at that point. So
1: we
4: walked down the street and we walked and talked for a while, and we just kind of ended up at this old, it was just like a diner, like a normal, you know.
2: Okay.
4: It wasn't like a cute, like, oh, we're trying to be retro diner. It looked like it had just been there for like 70 years.
2: Yeah. You went from like Nobu to the Waffle House.
1: Yeah, right. The grease trap hasn't been cleaned in at least 2 years.
2: But that's why the food tastes so good.
1: Yeah.

0: Okay.
1: We're putting a lot of emphasis on like the location of the date, but what about the bond, the connection between you and Ashwin? Yeah. Did that change once you ended up at the crappy diner?
2: No, I mean, it was honestly, it was kind of perfect. Like, we were sitting there eating cheese fries and drinking milkshakes and in our formal clothes, just talking, you know, and probably because the plans had changed and we were thrown in this situation, we ended up having just the greatest, most real conversation.
3: That's awesome.
4: That's such a good sign for anyone. If you can be anywhere with someone and still have a good time, that means that you actually have a real connection.
2: Mm. Yes, and after our plans fell through, you know, like, it just felt so good. It felt so comfortable talking to him. We talked for hours.
4: Oh my gosh.
3: Wow.
4: How could he not be calling you?
1: What? Yeah, I mean, how did this night end?
2: Well, okay, so one thing led to another. He kissed me goodnight, and he did, of course, end up at his place.
1: Really? Post-chili cheese fries, you guys went back to his place.
2: Hey, I'm telling you, I felt very comfortable with him.
4: Aww.
2: And
1: apparently.
2: I didn't leave till the next morning, in fact, which is unusual for me, but...
4: What did he say? Was he there when you woke up?
2: Yeah, no, he was just his sweet, playful self. He gave me a little kiss on the nose, which I thought was adorable, and...
4: Okay. So it wasn't even awkward the next morning.
1: Yeah.
2: No, not at all.
1: It makes me wonder if it was, like, one of those typical guy things where it wasn't enough of a challenge and it became too easy, so the guy gets bored.
4: He doesn't sound like a guy that is like that, though, Jeff. This sounds like they
5: made never do, Brooke.
3: Yeah.
5: They never
1: They're always the Prince Charming until they ghost you.
4: No, but it sounds like they were just vibing on a deeper level than that. If he just wanted to get in her pants and that's all he wanted, or he was disappointed in that, they could have gone anywhere and just gone and drank.
1: Maybe he knew that crypto event was happening, and this was all set up as like a little ruse to be like, look at me, look how spontaneous I could be. Let's go back to my place.
4: You are so cynical against men right now.
1: Look, I'm just telling you this. I've heard guys do stuff like this and sometimes even worse.
4: I know. I still want to think for the best, Jeff. I'm sorry.
1: Yeah, all right. Well, you can be naive if you want, but let's call Ashwin and we'll see what he has to say.
2: Thank you, guys.
1: With your second date update right after this. Hold on.
6: They say the holy water's watered down and this town's lost its faith. Our colors will fade eventually, so if our time is running out, day after day, we'll make the mundane a masterpiece. Oh my, my, oh my, my love, I take one look at you, you're taking me.

0: of a second date update. And we're going to find out how the couple is doing right after you hear part two.
1: Wow, another first date blown up by a pod of crypto bros.
2: You act like this happens all the time.
1: Oh, every single week we deal with this. Because our listener Sierra was supposed to meet a guy named Ashwin at a rooftop bar. Mm-hmm. But of course, when they arrived, the entire venue had been rented out by a bunch of crypto nerds. Mm-hmm. Geeking nerds. Out over yield farms and stabilizing their coin pools.
0: Oh, God.
1: Whatever they like to talk about.
2: Bro, look at these candlesticks popping.
1: They don't even know what that means, but it disgusts me.
0: God, no wonder I don't enjoy any of it.
1: Here's the thing. Sierra and Ashwin didn't let that kill their night. They actually swung it into a really fun evening at a local diner, which eventually led into a sleepover.
0: Aww.
2: Yeah, really good.
0: It sounds so sweet.
1: It did, until Ashwin is suddenly not calling her back.
0: And you've reached out to him, or you haven't? You're just waiting to hear from him.
3: This was what was so weird. We texted a little bit after that.
0: Oh, you
3: did. I got the vibes that he was not interested.
0: Huh.
1: Oh, even through texts.
0: Yeah.
2: You can feel that energy shift for sure.
0: I hope it's one of those where he's just scared of real love.
2: Yeah, no, for real. I know that sounds stupid, but sometimes, like you had said, oh, there's no challenge. Like, if it's too easy and everything is great,
1: right.
2: Sometimes people don't like to be in that space. I don't know.
1: We'll see which category Ashwin falls into if we're able to get him on the phone here. I'm going to dial his number right now.
2: Too perfect category.
0: Yes.
1: We're praying for a Disney ending. Here we go.
0: Getting her another nose kiss, Jeff.
2: Through the phone.
0: That's right.
1: What a promise. Okay, here we go.
4: Hello?
1: Hey, is this Ashwin?
4: Yes.
1: Hey, man. Mm-hmm. Thanks for answering. You're on a radio show right now. It's called Brooke and Jeffrey in the Morning.
0: Hey.
2: Hey, good morning.
0: Welcome to the show, Ashwin.
4: Hi.
0: Sounds like you might be busy or something right now.
1: Yeah, I hope you have a second to talk to us because we're doing a segment called A Second Date Update.
4: Sure. This is weird. Okay, yeah.
0: Good job, he's nice.
1: You give him a lot of credit. So the reason that we're calling is because you went out on a date recently with a listener to our show, a woman named Sierra.
4: Oh.
0: Yeah. You mean,
1: So here's the thing. Sierra, we talked to her, and she told us about your hang the other night.
0: The diner sounded so cute.
1: It sounded pretty good. Despite all the obstacles that came up, you two were able to have a really good thing. Would you agree with that?
4: I mean, we did. It was probably one of the most amazing dates I've ever been on.
2: Well, what the heck, bro? Why aren't you calling her? We're all over here waiting to find, like, some crazy reason.
1: Yeah.
0: That's so sweet.
1: Sorry to be so emotional about it, but it's just Sierra's really confused.
4: Mm-hmm. It's just kind of embarrassing. Oh.
1: For you or for Sierra?
4: For me.
0: All right. Oh. Well, I mean, if it's too much to share.
2: You should do it anyway because
1: we could really use the content.
0: I don't want to pressure anybody, you know?
1: And Sierra really deserves to know, wouldn't she say?
4: Yeah, no, she is. She's really awesome. This is mostly a me thing.
1: Okay. Well, if you're willing to open up to us just even a little bit and we could pass the message to her, I think that would go a long way.
4: We had this amazing night and she told me that she doesn't do this a lot where she goes to a guy's place and that she was curious where she ranks.
0: Oh.
1: Where she what?
0: Ranks?
4: Ranks.
1: Oh, where she ranks, like compared to other people?
4: Yeah, I was very thrown off by that question.
2: Oh, that's a weird question.
0: Is it a joke?
5: It had to have been a joke.
2: If it's a joke,
4: it was not a joke because I asked her to clarify. I said, what do you mean?
1: Yeah.
4: And she said, well, I'm sure you've been with X amount of people.
2: Oh,
0: well, that's kind of a rude assumption.
5: Yeah.
2: Okay. Or it's the assumption person.
0: But you know what? Or it's a testament to your experience that you had.
1: I guess.
2: Sure.
0: So that's, you could take it as a compliment.
1: What did you say? I mean, did you actually rank her?
0: God, no.
4: Well, I told her that I'm not sure how to answer that.
1: Yeah, that's good.
4: And eventually I said top three for sure.
0: Aw.
5: Oh.
0: See, that's cute. That's a good safe answer.

0: Alexis is like, what? Only top three?
1: Oh, I take top three. That's great.
2: And you don't want to say number one because then you're too eager.
1: And I don't believe it if you say number one.
2: Totally. Yeah, I've seen myself. I know I'm not that good.
3: But then I told her, since I answered this for you, you have to reciprocate.
4: Why would you do that? You don't want that.
2: She asked it to him.
4: Oh, God.
2: What did she say?
3: She said, you're definitely in my top five.
1: Okay. Not bad. Yeah.
2: She like a little bit lower than what you ranked her, but
3: it gets worse. I asked her out of how many?
1: No.
3: And she said maybe five.
0: Oh, wait. Five out of five.
2: Top five out of five. Okay. So you're in the top 100%.
4: That changed everything for you, I would assume, because it just changed everything for me.
3: I didn't really know what to say because I already felt so vulnerable. You know, we're in my bed naked and we've just been together.
2: Okay.
4: It's like getting a participation trophy after the fact.
2: Well, you know, maybe there was some sort of miscommunication or she didn't say quite what she meant. And I'll give her a chance to explain herself right here because I need to let you know Sierra is on the other line of this call listening, wanting to talk to you.
3: Oh, God. Oh, God.
4: She's the one that should be embarrassed.
2: Yeah.
5: Ashlyn, hi.
1: Oh.
0: Please tell us five is like the number one rank, like it's the best.
4: Oh yeah, you were going backwards.
0: Yeah. She's like, I can't lie.
2: We tried to save you.
5: I feel so bad. First of all, Ashlyn, I'm so, so sorry. I can't believe I made you feel that way and you've been feeling that way this whole time.
0: Oh, that's a great apology.
3: Yeah, thank you.
5: Is it okay if I explain a little bit?
0: Please.
2: Yes, go into details about why
0: he's
2: ranked.
0: No, just literally explain yourself.
4: Hey, you know what? Men that can take constructive criticism is not a bad thing.
1: What did one through four have that he
2: does? Just one thing he could do better. Let's work on one step at a time.
3: Mm-hmm. And if for some reason I didn't do enough foreplay stuff, I'm open to feedback.
1: Okay. You should assume you didn't.
2: Wow. Yeah. Okay, well, you know, actually, maybe we shouldn't be asking what he could change. Mm-hmm. Maybe it's better to ask you, Sierra, why you said that to him.
0: Yes.
5: When I said, oh, you're definitely in the top five of five, I was trying to be playful. I was trying to make a joke. I was trying to be kind of funny and flirty.
0: You were kidding?
5: Yes, I was kidding, and I'm so sorry.
1: Why did you lead with that?
2: It was a joke.
4: Dude, don't you have a laughter sound button or something we could have hit there?
2: Yeah.
5: He's definitely top four for sure. Let's just put it
1: that way. Wait, that's a joke too, right?
0: Yeah, I think so.
1: Doesn't matter, it's better.
2: Yeah, still climbing the rankings there, bud. You didn't have to do anything. That was great.
3: Can we please stop talking about what number I'm ranking?
2: Okay, fair. All right.
5: Yes, I'm so sorry. I'm just so embarrassed. I was trying to make a joke. It didn't land.
4: You definitely have said your apology.
2: Yeah, you've said that a lot, and I think Ashlyn gets the idea that you didn't mean it. But we mean this when we say we'd like to send you out on another date. The two of you. Ashlyn, if you're willing to give her one more chance, we would pay for it.
4: Yeah, don't let your pride stand in the way of this one, Ashlyn.
3: Yeah, no, her explanation definitely definitely makes me feel better and embarrassed that I can't take jokes about bedtime.
1: Bedtime.
3: But I definitely would be interested in another date.
1: Oh, that's cute.
2: All right, so congratulations. That means, Sierra, you got what you came for, another date with Ashlyn.
5: Thank you so, so, so, so much.
4: Oh, my God. I feel like we just had two listeners who own their own mistakes, which was just wild on this show.
2: Yeah.
4: It never happens.
2: It's a little bit too mature for my life.
1: This means tomorrow's going to be really bad on the show. Yeah. Things are too big today.
6: Brooke and Jeffrey in the morning.
2: After months of waiting, we finally got Ashlyn and Sierra back on the phone to give us an update. And, you know, the last time they were on, there was definitely a lot of talk about romantic rankings and room for improvement. And we should just ask first off, I mean, Ashlyn, Sierra, are you two still together? Is that still happening?
7: Yes, we are. We're still at it.
2: Awesome. Still at it. That's an interesting way to say
5: it. Yes, we are. And I am very happy to tell you that I have officially bumped up his ranking.
2: Hey. Oh.
5: Now top.
0: Yeah?
5: Top two.
2: Top, okay. Top two.

0: Progress.
1: She's such a kidder.
2: She's joking.
3: I mean, I'm not totally joking.
4: Oh my god.
3: But you know, he's still really, really good. He's like top two.
1: Well, I mean, I guess I can practice some more to make sure that I get to number one.
3: Okay. Yeah, no, baby, you got your work cut out for you. There is so much to do. I have some ideas.
5: All right. Well, sense of humor. She's kidding or not?
2: I don't know, but at least she believes in you, Ashwin.
5: Yeah.
2: That's good. And maybe enough talk about the rankings. We're just happy that the show was able to get you two together. And it sounds like you're continuing with something with the possibility of a long-term relationship. So that's great.
3: Thank you, guys.
1: Yeah, we're happy. Thank you.
5: Okay. We'll end it there.
2: Yeah. At least one of you is. So keep us updated on your relationship and the ever-changing rankings of romance. Yes. Keep up with the show. We appreciate it.
3: Thank you.
2: All right. It's Brooke and Jeffrey in the morning.
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7: I wonder what it's like when Brooke goes to a hotel with her family. What would be considered a nightmare situation for her?
8: Interesting.
7: Like while she's on the toilet, her kids open the mini bar and eat a $28 bag of nuts.
9: No! You just gave me a panic attack.
8: That happened.
7: And then she finds the room doesn't have separate beds for her and her husband.
8: One bed.
7: Horrible.
8: There's at least a divider, right?
9: That big hunk of man.
7: That's her worst case scenario. But for the rest of the world, we have

0: Ask anyone who's a frequent traveler, and they've had their fair share of nightmare hotel stories.
1: Oh.
0: It's Brooke and Jeffrey in the morning. I know I'll never forget when my family went to the Amalfi Coast and our private villa so nice. At the yeah. Ritz-Carlton.
1: Oh, was it hard?
2: I love the
1: was
2: Ritz.
1: It so hard?
0: It was overbooked.
2: Oh, not the Ritz-Carlton.
0: So we were forced to slum it at the lowly Four Seasons. Stuck in a tiny six-bedroom suite with only a partial ocean view, living like rats with only one in-room butler. Could you imagine?
1: My family stayed at places like the Thunderbird Motel that literally had coin-operated vibrating beds, which my sister and I thought were really cool when we were 12.
2: Actually, the things, yeah.
0: Brooke, your words depress me to no end. But let's just say...
2: I bet your thread count was low,
0: at the Four Seasons, the room service foie gras, merely acceptable.
1: Shut it.
0: And the champagne, not even vintage. I know.
2: 80 years old?
0: The indignity.
1: Dude, I got an old beef stick from a vending
0: machine. Oh, God. You think that's bad? This establishment only offered 3 types of caviar facials.
1: Okay.
0: Just 3?
1: Why
0: just
1: would you rub it on your face?
0: What kind of Chuck E. Cheese establishment was that?
1: Okay. Wow. Are you getting to a point?
0: My nightmare story, Brooke. Thank you. It proves that anything can happen when you're traveling abroad.
2: Okay.
0: Which is
2: relatable.
0: Why today I'm going over the results from a popular travel site that found the most random room service orders and requests that guests made in the past year.
1: So already you have to stay at a hotel that offers room service. So we're already in the upper echelon.
0: You would think that that's classy.
2: That's true.
0: But one guest demanded that their room have an Evian-filled bathtub when they arrive so that their child could bathe in the purest water possible.
2: That's so bougie. I love Evian.
1: Who's just filling it up with tap water and telling
2: and
1: these people and charging them for Evian? They don't know the difference.
2: I don't know. They might. They literally might put a finger in and go...
1: You just put a bunch of bottles next to the tub.
2: Oh, yeah. Like 10 bottles.
1: Yeah.
0: Another asked for a customized allergen-aware food menu for their pet.
2: Like
0: bags of gluten-free, dairy-free, locally sourced dog food options.
1: Is there a normal dog food menu?
0: Apparently, and it's not good enough.
1: Okay.
0: Excuse me, Kensington doesn't eat Purina One like some common butt-sniffing poggle.
1: I just saw Kensington eat another dog's poo on the side of the road.
2: Get us a lamb steak, medium rare.
0: This one's kind of weird. One guest wanted 6 slices of dry burnt toast.
1: What?
3: Why?
0: Black, waiting in their room.
2: Some people like that, though.
1: Yeah, they're like, please, let it smell like a stroke.
0: These are the strangest requests that guests ever made for room service. One wanted a caviar hot dog.
1: Oh my God!
0: That's probably the dog food guy again.
2: I've seen this on a viral. There's a caviar hot dog somewhere in the world.
1: Why do you combine those two things?
0: It hits different eating a caviar hot dog on the beach.
1: Okay.
0: Staring at the waves.
2: You would be like at a ball game. Like, who else is having delicious caviar?
0: Yeah.
1: I'm gonna trust you on that one, Jeff.
0: Someone requested freshly squeezed goat milk for their room.
1: They didn't ask for them to squeeze it themselves. Goat's not easy to milk. You got to put them in a small area. They get real upset.
2: Oh, you know, in the bathtub.
1: Yeah, it's true. They kick a lot.
0: One guest wanted 4 pounds of bananas.
1: Wow.
0: A lot of bananas.
2: I love bananas, so I don't feel like that one's weird.
0: What are they doing that they need that much potassium, though?
2: Oh, he's so rich, he's got a pet monkey.
1: Well, maybe they're not eating them.
0: And
2: Brooke's probably right.
0: High five from a team member. Quote, just to ensure the room service request was actually read.
1: How dare you? I wanted it to be a lonely person that just needed some encouragement, Jeff.
2: Excuse me, someone just gave me a hug. I said high five.
0: And you know the hotel's filled every single one of those strange requests because that's what you do in the hospitality business.
2: Yeah,
0: you put on a fake smile, you grin and bear it till they finally check out and leave.
2: Yes.
0: But sometimes the weirdness doesn't stop after checkout because that same travel website also found the strangest items hotel guests ever left behind in their room after they checked out. Like one room, Hotel staff found a Rolex, a Birkin bag, and a $6 million watch.
2: No way.
1: Don't report it. Why is that on the list?
2: Oh, my
1: God. Just take it.
0: In another case, one hotel guest left a baby chick and their pet iguana in the room when they checked out.
1: I'm glad you just didn't say baby.
3: Yeah.
0: The staff
1: forgot something.
0: Was able to track down the owner and later return the animals to them.
1: Oh, my God. You know, my mom's the controller of a timeshare resort.
2: That's right, yeah.
1: And they had a lady that tried to just move in with her animals.
2: Oh.
1: Like, she rented for like 2 nights and then wouldn't leave.
2: She's squatted?
1: Oh, yeah. Yeah.
0: What do you expect from a La Quinta, though? Yeah. Here's a weird one. Some guests left two full leg plaster casts on their bed.
2: Oh.
3: Interesting.
2: No, we don't need these anymore.
1: Do you think they're both right or is there a right and a left?
0: I feel like it was both of their legs, and they got to the end of their vacation and they like hulked out of them.
2: Yeah. We couldn't decide if it was recycling or garbage. So you guys
0: you deal with it. In one room, they found a corn cob on what appeared to be a modified pink household drill.
1: No.
0: Brooke, is this your room?
1: No.
2: Yo, I've seen a video of a girl that lost her teeth doing this.
1: Okay, that's not what
2: YouTube.
1: I thought they were going to use it for.
0: Yeah. That was in Brooke's honeymoon suite.
1: Yeah. Oh, yeah.
0: Some other strange items that hotel housekeeping has found include a rice cooker.
1: I mean, it is hard to get good rice in different parts of the country.
2: For real.
0: A car tire.
2: That's wild.
0: A blender. An earlobe stretching kit.
1: Oh, is that for like those plugs? Yeah, that makes sense.
0: Or maybe for the corn cob thing. a snake in a terrarium.
2: Oh my gosh.
0: And 40 feet of construction pipe.
2: Whoa.
0: If the hotel room's not big enough, you got to work on it.

0: Most problems can be solved with a simple phone call.
1: Yeah, that's probably like, true.
0: If you have a leaky sink, you call a plumber.
1: Okay.
0: If you got a fallen tree, you call the...
1: arborist.
2: Somebody?
0: Fallen tree. But sometimes you got to get creative with it. Okay. And that's exactly what happens today when Brooke reaches out to a guy to tell him about some of the creative fixes that have been installed at the retirement home where his grandma lives.
3: Oh.
0: Now, hopefully he remains calm and sees the bigger picture in your phone tap right now.
4: It's a Brooke and Jeffrey phone tap on 101.7 The Beach.
5: Hello?
1: Hi, is this Tim?
5: Yeah, this is Tim.
1: Oh, Tim, this is Barb Dwyer from the Horizons Retirement Center. How are you?
5: I'm doing well. How are you?
1: Oh, I'm good. Thank you. I'm just calling about your grandma, Evelyn. She's one of the residents here.
5: Yeah, she is. Is everything okay?
1: Oh, she's fine. Actually, she is so darling. She's got the best little dimples and the way she works that crochet needle. Can't even tell she's got arthritis, you know?
5: Yeah.
1: You're lucky.
5: So, sorry, is there a reason you're calling me?
1: Oh, shoot, yes. I do have, you know, a little bit of a... I wouldn't call it a problem, but we've been upgrading some things around our facilities and... it's caused some minor issues, you know?
5: Okay, what kind of issues?
1: Well, in the northeast corner by the cafeteria, we can start there. We had a bit of a mouse problem, you know, little cute squeakers.
5: Wait, sorry. Are you telling me that there was a rodent problem where my grandma eats?
1: You know, keyword there was, yeah. We fixed it. We brought in an expert, and man, they came up with a great idea.
5: Okay, go on.
1: Yeah, they said what really scares away rats? Snakes.
5: You put snakes in the retirement home?
1: Oh, goodness, no. We just ordered 5 lifelike black mambas off Amazon. Very realistic, but not the real thing.
5: Okay.
1: We kind of like put them around the dining room, under some of the chairs, by the pudding.
5: Did you tell the residents that you were doing this?
1: You know, I wish I would have talked to you before, because that is one thing we forgot.
5: What?
1: It kind of slipped my mind.
5: Is my grandma okay?
1: Oh, your grandma's fine. Yeah, it's just that some of the other residents that didn't have their readers with them didn't realize that they weren't real.
5: Are you serious?
1: There was a little commotion. I did hear a couple of, I'm going to die screams, but...
5: I don't know. I don't understand.

0: understand how you're so cavalier about this. This is not funny.
1: You know, Tim, I work in a job where you just have to stay positive. A lot of people at the end, you know, you don't want to get pulled down with them.
0: But somebody over there has to, you have to appreciate that this is an objectively bad idea. Oh. I mean, these people, some of them have, you know, dementia, and if they encounter something that.
1: But do you know what, Tim, I'm going to interrupt you because you know what they don't have?
0: What don't they have?
1: They don't have a rat problem anymore. And you have me to thank for that.
0: Okay, I appreciate that there's no more rodents, but you're...
1: I get that you may be bothered by the whole black mamba rat thing, but really, that was very minor compared to what was going on at the gazebo.
0: There was another incident?
1: Well, the outside one where they like to read. There's a lot of birds that gather, and it just costs money to clean and maintain all those bird droppings. So we had that same expert look at that problem.
0: Are you sure this was an expert? Where did you hire this guy?
1: I can't reveal all my sources. Craigslist. Yeah.
0: He
1: had another great recommendation. We purchased 7 lifelike Arabian killing wolves on Amazon.
0: There are wolves that are called killing wolves?
1: Don't worry. This time, we learned our lesson. We actually told the residents about this.
0: And again, how did the residents react?
1: Well, we said you will see wolves out by the gazebo, and you know what? Now they don't want to go out there.
0: Why did you tell them they were wolves? Why didn't you say that they were fake wolves?
1: What? Fake?
0: Why do you think this is funny?
1: You should work here.
0: Think about that. Who's your boss? Where do I go and file a complaint?
1: I'm the owner and the director. That's why I was able to spend the extra money to get the wolves with the glowing eyeballs so that you can really see them in the bushes.
0: What was this, nepotism? It sounds like you're horribly disqualified for this job.
1: Okay, well, I'm going to ignore that. Here's the thing. We really wanted to get these residents on board with the wolves, so we just went ahead and brought them into their rooms.
0: What is wrong with you? That is horrible.
1: Your grandma's best friends with one named Charlie.
0: Okay.
1: You should call her once in a while.
0: I did. I thought I did, but I never heard anything about this. When was this?
1: I think it was about the same time when your sister contacted us to do a prank phone call on you.
0: Wait.
1: Corey, right? Your sister Corey?
0: Sorry, what happened?
1: She emailed the show, because this is Brooke from Brooke and Jeffrey in the Morning. We're doing a phone tap on you.
0: Wait. Okay, is my grandma... Wait a minute. Oh, my God.
1: Deep breath.
0: Oh, my...
1: Were you actually scared by a couple of fake Arabian killing wolves?
0: I mean, the killing definitely got to me. I don't...
1: Sounds
0: oh my
1: like
0: God.
1: A senior center petting zoo to me.
0: Oh, my God.
2: 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Weekdays on the 20s. Only on...

0: How many real-life psychopaths am I working with? We're about to find out. Okay. It's Brooke and Jeffrey in the morning.
1: Hold on, let me ask my other personalities. Are you guys crazy too?
2: I feel like this is when Jeffrey ushers in a psychiatrist.
0: We can't afford that. This is kind of crazy because research just came out that found how to spot the difference between a regular woman with just a not-so-great personality and a certified psychopath.
1: Wow.
0: They did the study on women ages 21 to 57 from a maximum security correctional facility.
1: That's the right place to do it.
2: So it's psychopaths that have committed crime.
1: Yeah. Actual psychopaths.
0: Kind of similar to this padded radio control room that we're in right now.
1: It's very padded, though. It's soundproofing, though.
0: They were able to find one physical tell. Something you'd be able to notice hanging out with a person for just like a minute or so.
2: Oh.
0: And the scientist said you could use this in real life too, not just for inmates if you're on a date with someone or if you're trying to meet a new friend.
2: Okay, let's hear how they point out crazy women. I love this.
1: This is great. It's not
2: Why do I feel like this is all funneling to me? This is going to be shocking.
0: This is a real study.
1: You're
0: one of these. Physical tell of a psychopath is whether or not they move their heads when they talk.
2: What?
0: If a woman holds her head perfectly still while in conversation, then she has high levels of psychopathic propensities. And what does that mean for us in this room?
1: I mean, if
0: you've ever seen Alexis, she moves her whole body when she talks.
1: Her head, her legs,
0: her arms go all over the place.
1: Even when she just said, her whole head snapped.
3: I was looking into the sky.
0: So she's probably not a psychopath. She's like one of the Wiggles over there.
1: She's too self-aware.
2: The Wiggles.
0: Brooke, on the other hand, a little bit less of a mover, though.
2: Am I?
0: Could be the age or maybe something else that she's not telling us.
2: Okay.
0: And guys are not in the clear either. Similar studies on dudes who study their melons, they often turn out to be psychopaths, too.
2: Okay. That don't move their heads.
0: That do not move their heads when they're talking.
2: Right.
0: But it's not as much as women. Ladies, it's a 90% tell if they don't move their heads.
2: I can't think of anyone that I know that doesn't.
3: So they did this while people are in prison. If they move their head, are they like, sorry, we'll let you go? Like,
0: you know
3: what I'm saying?
0: No. You don't have to.
2: And I'm sure it has nothing to do with back or neck problems because prisons are notoriously comfortable beds there. Good pillows.
0: So now we got to go over to the man who moves his head the least whenever he speaks. That's interesting.
1: Digital Shake.
0: My BPM. Best psycho friend, Digital Jake.
1: Yeah.
0: Give us some trivia, man.
4: Well, you may not think of Al Gore as a romantic guy, but without him inventing the internet, we never would have gotten online dating.
1: I guess.
4: So thanks, Al, you slippery hunk.
1: What the heck?
2: Remember when Al Gore said he invented the... Okay.
4: And today is National Online Romance Day.
1: I know
4: online matches aren't necessarily this group's forte. I mean, Alexis can't even get a swipe on a dog walking app.
3: Yeah. You're not wrong.
4: But still, we're going to see how much you really know about attraction and affection in a special love and online dating edition of Balenty of 20.
0: Oh, my.
4: I'll go around the room. You say a number between

0: between 1 and 20, and I'll ask you a question about online romance. Let's start with the woman whose Raya account just got flagged for a third time. That's Alexis.
1: I have to show my friends the screenshots.
0: Alexis, in a recent survey, what percentage of married people say they met over a dating app? Hmm. Is it 23%, 43%, or 63%?
1: Wow, that'd be so high. Ooh,
2: any of those is pretty
1: really
2: high.
1: Yeah. I know, because it depends how old the people are that are married, that they're in.
2: Great
1: point,
2: yeah.
1: Because, like, all my friends, most of them met.
3: Yeah.
1: A lot
3: yeah.
1: met online, but, like, my parents' age. Like.
3: Yeah, but your parents' age, they're divorced and then back online. Mm-hmm. You
1: That's
3: know what I
1: true.
3: Mean?
1: My parents did meet their new relationships online.
3: Yeah.
1: I'm going to go high. I'm going to go 63.
3: Wow.
0: Alexis.
1: That's
0: too
1: high?
3: That's a little high.
1: Okay, well, me.
2: She
1: right.
2: locked it
1: too
2: in.
1: Too late.
0: You want to change
1: Don't
0: it?
1: No, it's fine.
0: Alexis said 63%. That is incorrect. It's actually 23%.
1: What? Oh, okay, I want to know if these people are telling the truth, though.
3: They're making a meet cute.
1: Yeah.
3: It wasn't really real.
0: Let's go over to Brooke now.
3: Okay.
0: Brooke's studies found that hugs can make you live longer.
3: Aww.
0: Is that true or false?
3: Oh, I feel like it's true. I feel so good when I just love hugs.
0: Jose, give her a hug right now. She'll love that.
2: I
0: love
2: that.
0: Whoa, I was expecting that.
4: Hugging, oh, such great radio to listen to people.
3: Jeffrey hates hugs, by the way. I often offer to hug him.
4: I'm trying to die early, so yes.
3: I'm going to say it's true.
0: Brooke needs help living longer, so.
3: Yeah, it's true.
0: Brooke said true. That is... That's true. Yeah. Researchers at the University of North Carolina found couples who hugged at the end of the day for 20 Aww. Seconds had lower heart rate and blood pressure than couples who
3: That's
0: didn't.
3: Sweet.
0: Jose, couples can sync up their heart rates just by staring directly into each other's
3: Whoa.
0: Eyes. Is that true or false?
3: Yeah.
4: Why would you want to sync up your heart rates?
3: This is cool. Don't you think it's cool to, like, control things? Don't you guys, when you go to the doctor, you're like, oh, man, I'm going to make my blood pressure really low right now just to prove how low
1: oh,
3: I can
1: yeah,
3: make it.
1: Oh, yeah, I know you're saying, guys, that the thing is tightening yeah. on you, and you're like, no, stay calm.
2: Mine's
1: stay calm.
2: Always high. Yeah.
0: That's insurance fraud, Jose.
4: You're trying to mess with the doctors. Come on.
2: I'm going to say this is true.
0: Jose said true. That is...
2: Yay!
0: It's true.
2: Yay, all right.
3: That's amazing.
0: A study was done in Argentina where couples calmly gazed at each other for 40 minutes to see if their heart rates
3: 40.
0: Would adjust. And it did.
2: Wow.
0: Yeah,
2: risen.
0: No blinking either.
3: That is so uncomfortable.
2: I started a fight in my relationship.
0: Let's go to Jeffrey. Jeffrey.
3: Why are you looking at me like that?
2: Yeah.
0: Give me number 1 through 20.
4: I'll do number 1.
0: The experience of love at first sight can happen as quickly as 1/5 of a second.
3: Whoa.
0: Is that true or
3: what?
0: False?
4: You're trying to come on to me right now? Is that what you're
0: I haven't blinked this entire
4: oh
0: question.
4: Oh, my God.
3: Are you guys' heart
0: We have worked together for many years,
4: yeah.
0: but...
4: 1/5 of a second? That's too fast. There's no way it's that fast. I'm saying
2: yeah,
4: that's false.
2: I agree with
0: Jeffrey
2: you.
0: Said false. That is...
3: Oh!
0: That's true!
3: What?
0: A study showed the release of oxytocin, adrenaline, and hormones associated with love happened just 0.2 seconds after initial contact.
3: Oh, they don't mean love. They mean love in quotes.
2: Yeah. You're hot. That's
4: the hormone rush.
0: All right, we're down to Brooke and Jose.
3: Okay.
0: Brooke, I need a number from you.
3: 17.
0: Jeffrey's lucky number.
3: No, mine.
4: Mm-hmm.
0: Brooke, in a Match.com survey, what percentage of men and women say they've fallen in love with someone they did not immediately find attractive? Is it 5%, 15%, or 35%?
2: I hope it's 89% or something super high, Jake.
4: It's like 80% of Brooke's ex-boyfriends are people she wasn't immediately attracted
0: yeah,
4: to.
0: Speaking
3: no,
0: of Al
3: actually
0: Gore,
3: opposite.
4: Oh, really?
3: Yeah. Yeah. Yeah.
4: Even the toothless guys?
3: Oh, yeah, because they had their teeth in when I first met him.
2: Oh. Yeah,
3: it was just when he took it out during dinner.
0: You'd think the teeth would help with dinner.
3: Yeah. You gotta take it out. It's like a, I don't know.
0: 5%, 15%, or 35%, Brooke. I don't even know where your ex's teeth went.
3: I didn't know where it went. Okay,
2: it's like a magic trick.
3: 5%.
0: Brooke said 5%. That is incorrect.
3: Oh.
0: The answer was 35%
3: oh,
0: of people
3: wow.
0: said they'd
4: really?
0: Fall in love with someone they did not find immediately attractive. That means,
2: am I the love expert?
0: Jose, you've won today's online dating edition of
2: Yay!
0: Plenty of 20.
4: All right, Jose, since you win, you get to choose who gets shocked today. They'll be singing Lonely by Akon.
2: I think I'm going to choose you, Jeff.
4: Lonely, aww. I have nobody. For my
3: This show is over, but you can hear it all again in podcast form. Just go to Spotify, search Brooke and Jeffrey.
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1: I used to think about immature things. 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
1: Let's get content going nice and early today. Let me not be as lazy as I normally am every single day. Right now, what is something that you enjoy way more than most people? Most people don't really love it so much, but you just dig it like

0: 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It's Jackson Blue, just getting started and already asking you the questions. What is something that you love way more than most people? Michaela's on the phone.
1: I love olives. Mostly green with, like, you know, the red pit inside.
2: Oh, no. Do you know what the red pit on the inside is made out of?
1: No. What is it?
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1: 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Kate Blanchett's got a birthday. Martin Garrix, Rob Gronkowski, Miranda Cosgrove, and Mark Zuckerberg is 42 today.
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Time to start shouting. Not that kind of shouts, unless you want to do that. You can do that on the shout-out line. I'll put it on the radio. I don't care. Make some shout-outs and send them my way. I'll put them in the chunka-chunka-chunka shouts, which is coming up later on. So send me your shout-outs right now. 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
1: I am Jackson Blue. Yesterday, I had to go down to my basement and try to find something, and I realized that our basements are really pretty much time capsules. We just put stuff down there and just forget about it.

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1: I am Jackson Blue, and I am definitely the nosiest radio host in America, so I'm wondering, what you got in your basement?
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3: You do? 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

0: 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It's Jackson Blue. 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I feel summer coming.
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1: If you have an unfinished basement where you just store stuff, or an attic if you don't have a basement, then you have a museum. 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

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I only

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Let's kick off a little radio scavenger hunt right now. Hi, I am Jackson Blue, and I am looking for people in our listening audience right now who have never left the state that they live in. If you are in the state right now that you were born in and you have never left that state, call me now.

0: 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It's the Throwback Lunch on 101.7 The Beach. 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
1: S. Jackson Blue, the stat shows that about 10 or 11% of people have never left their birth state. 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

0: 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It's the Throwback Lunch on 101.7 The Beach. 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Text in. It's Jackson Blue. Thursday. We're almost to the weekend. Producer Andrew says we have a celebrating guy on the request line. I've never heard that one before. Hello.
1: Going on. It's my birthday, and I'm trying to get on the late show.
0: Well, happy birthday. What's your name? How old?

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1: We are on a radio scavenger hunt. 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
1: In 20 minutes, all your friends are going to be on the radio. 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
1: My face is so swollen right now. Since you can't see me, I felt the need to tell you that. 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
1: Supercharge Request Hour is now on. Final hour of the show. What's up? It is Jackson Blue. Doubling requests all hour. Text me the word request. Let me know what you want to hear. Text request to 833-584.

0: Oh, when I go and order coffee at Starbucks, I say Jackson. They called out my order, and it was for backpack. And that's what they wrote on my cup, too. My name is Backpack. I have Camille on the phone right now. I bet they screw up your name a lot, too.
1: Oh, yeah, they mess up all the time. Chamomile, Camilla, Camel, yeah.
0: I'm Jackson. I've gotten Jasmine and Jacqueline before. Today was the first day I was Backpack. All right, Chamomile, Camouflage, iCarly, Carmella, Cartridge of Ink. Thanks for calling. I appreciate you.
1: All right, thank you.
0: All right, bye-bye, car parts.
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1: May 14th, it is Jackson Blue. We're getting so close to the summer.
2: My brother's opening his pool this weekend. 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
1: Oh, finally, a porta potty that you can use.
2: Right?
3: 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Our colors will fade eventually. So if our time is running out, day after day, we'll make the mundane a masterpiece. Oh my love, I take one look at you, you're taking me.

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Time for the Thursday request of love and devotion. Come back tomorrow for the big weekend kickoff extravaganza show. We'll be looking for the awkwardest moment of the weekend, playing so many requests, it'll make your head spin. Okay, request of love and devotion says, hey there, Jackson Blue. Can you send your request of love and devotion out to Marie for me? She is my everything, and I just want her to know that. Love you so much, Marie. Signed, Frank. Going out to Marie from Frank. It's the Thursday request of love and devotion.

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1: This is the TJ Show, and look at that. It's Thursday, May 14th, 2026. Hello, J-Bo.
2: Good day. Happy Friday Eve.
1: Yes, same to you. Hello, Kenny.
3: Hello, hello.
1: You know, sometimes we mention something in passing around here, and it blows me away how much people feel they really want to weigh in on it. Like, I thought it was a simple thing. I took my wife, Jess, out to dinner, and I was sitting across the table from her, and I said, yeah, you know what? I want to be closer to her. Let me go to the other side. And man, you would think I've committed a crime. I'm smothering her, leave her alone. I'm like, well, why am I leaving her alone? We're out to dinner together. But we got another message here.
4: Hi, guys. This is Cherie calling from Crossville, Tennessee.
1: Oh, I remember Cherie. This is the one, I think, who made friends with a bull, right? No, different one?
5: That was Sherry in Colorado Springs.
1: Okay, Cherie. Got it.
4: I had to weigh in on this, whether or not you should sit beside your significant other or across from us. I say it's whatever you guys are most comfortable with.
1: Yeah, oh, I love her so much.
2: You should ask your wife, Jess, what she's comfortable with.
1: Well,
2: maybe
1: I should.
4: If you like sitting side by side in a booth or at a table instead of across them, then that's what you should do.
1: Yeah, that's what I did.
4: Me and my husband, we sit across from one another instead of side by side, but you know, I see people sitting side by side, and it doesn't make me think that one of them doesn't like the other one as much, or that they're trying to smother them, or
1: yeah, not trying to

0: mother.
1: Whatever. I think that we're all falling into this, everybody telling everybody how they should do these days.
0: Yeah, whatever happened to that ancient wisdom, you do you, boo.
2: That's gotten people into trouble, too.
0: Well, I guess you could cross the line on that
2: one. Yes.
1: Hope you guys have a great day.
0: Cherie, very nice of you. Listen, I care about doing the right thing. So, you know, maybe I should ask her. In all fairness, I didn't ask if she wanted me on the side. So, I'll overcomplicate it. I will ask her. Yes, Kenny.
3: Well, I have a similar story to J-Bo where I asked my fiance Allison, do you want a side sit or do you want me to sit across from you? She made it clear that she would prefer I sit across from her.
0: Yeah.
3: And that's what we do.
2: Yeah.
0: And you're a little smellier than me.
3: That's not true.
2: Yeah, what do you do with that?
0: I'm kidding. No, actually, I went
3: I know what you had for dinner last night. It's coming off your jacket.
2: Zinger!
0: No, it's true. I've been going through a phase where I had to switch my deodorant. So, you know, I'm pointing a finger at you, but I've got three pointing right back at me.
3: Right. Speaking of letting people do their thing,
2: right?
3: Consider doing that, my friend.
0: Well, you know what? I did get a new deodorant. I tried to research what's natural, what smells like vanilla, because, you know, the chicks love vanilla.
3: Yeah, I just bought another stick of vanilla.
2: And the only
0: is it working
2: you worry
0: for you?
2: About is your wife.
3: Yeah, I love it.
0: Yeah, yeah. Look at this. We got two smelly people right next to J-Bo. I'm sorry.
2: Yeah,
0: I'm sorry.
2: Seriously.
0: You know what it was? There was a deodorant I was using.
2: I will endure.
0: Yeah, I thought it was natural, but it actually just didn't work. I think it was something else. It wasn't actually deodorant. It was a cream of some sort. But it didn't do
2: lotion?
0: The job.
2: Lotion?
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0: All right, listen. 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
2: Yes, sir.
0: Here we go. 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

0: This is the TJ Show. You know what I've been thinking about since the weekend?
1: What's that?
0: So I told you I went to go see that movie, The Sheep Detectives. First of all, great movie. Pulls at the heartstrings. I loved it. And shockingly, loved it to a level that I did not expect. But one thing that went wrong was we got to the theater a little bit late. And I'm so nervous because sometimes they show previews, other times they don't. And
1: right.
0: I don't want to miss any part of the movie. And so because of that, I missed out on the movie theater popcorn. And I'm like, I missed that. I'm actually thinking about doing the unthinkable, going to the movie theater, buying popcorn and leaving, going just for popcorn, which is a terrible deal. Have you ever done that? Has anyone judged you?
1: No, I saw a video though on Insta of this guy redeeming his birthday rewards. You know, you sign up for certain reward programs, you get birthday rewards. And one of them was a free bag of popcorn from the movie theater. And he went in, got his free popcorn and left.
0: Ooh, okay.
1: And I'm like, oh, I like that.
0: So it's been done.
1: It's been done.
0: Jabo, what's happening in your world today?
1: I purchased the laptop that I'm using now like 3 years ago. And when I purchased it, they gave me a gift card as like a rebate, you know? And I've been holding on to this gift card for the last 3 years and I haven't used it. And I'm just curious to know if you have a gift card that maybe you're holding on to that you haven't used. I want to know. I'm not the only one doing this.
0: It almost feels like you're being held hostage by your gift card.
1: Yeah.
0: Like, what do you do with it?
1: I don't know. And I'll be transparent. It's an Apple gift card. And you, what are you going to buy for $150 besides a phone case?
0: Yeah. Well, maybe a cable. You can get one of those 3-inch cables for $150.
1: No, I want something of value.
0: No, but you don't understand. It's like Thunderbolt. It carries the data very fast.
1: It's not good enough.
0: It's 3 inches. It's
2: you
0: very
2: can do
0: exciting.
2: Like an Apple TV subscription. And watch all those Apple TV shows.
1: No, AirTags. Also don't want to waste it on that.
0: Okay,
1: is not a bad idea.
0: Is a gift card holding you hostage at the moment? 877 Radio TJ. What did you do with it? Maybe there's a story there. Heather, what's happening in your world today?
3: Dude, the ads on YouTube have gone way too far. I was watching a 30-minute segment, and in that 30 minutes, I saw a 15-second trailer for The Odyssey. Like, I don't know, 30 times.
0: Ooh, and those are the ones you can't skip.
3: No, you can't skip it.
0: Yeah,
1: the sponsored ones.
3: Right.
1: Who wants to see that movie anyway?
3: It was literally It was the same 15-second clip, so I can pretty much tell you what it says. Like,
0: first of all, they're promoting that movie. I don't know why they keep having to tell people to go see it. Like, are they worried no one wants to see it? Because they might be right.
1: I thought the story was boring, so I can imagine the movie might be too.
0: Well,
1: I can be wrong, though.
0: Also, it's like you're seeing how egregious it's getting. YouTube used to be a very nice watching experience, and now it's like, how many commercials can we stuff in here to ruin it?
1: Yes.
0: This is why the radio is awesome.
3: No one knows what
0: to expect.
3: No one can stand between me and home, not even the gods. That's a direct quote from it because I saw it so many
0: times. You can recite it now. You could be in the movie at this point.
3: Yeah, I'm like a scholar.
1: That was pretty good.
0: Was the content you were watching worth it?
3: Oh, yeah, for sure.
0: Okay, well, there you go.
1: Yeah.
0: So they know. They got
1: right
0: you.
1: Off. Yeah.
0: They know they got you. This is the TV.

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0: This is the TJ Show. Our news, it sounds different around here. Kenny reads through every story he can find, and then he brings us the most interesting ones. Kenny, what's happening on the planet today?
1: We're learning about young Benjamin from the Chicago area in Illinois. He's 15 years old, and he's about to graduate with his master's degree in computer science.
0: As in college?
1: Yes.
0: Wow, that's the way to do it.
2: Good for him.
1: Yeah, he is a child prodigy. He is the youngest person in the university's history to earn both a bachelor's degree and a master's degree. As a matter of fact, he earned two bachelor's degrees last year, and this weekend he'll be earning his master's degree. He started calculus at age 5, and he started his formal studies at Lewis University at age 12.
0: That's cool that the parents recognized there was something different about him. They came alongside of him, set him up for success. That's a great story.
1: Well, they literally came alongside of him. They went to class with him. They took him to class. He couldn't drive to school, so they had to be there, and I think they sat in on the classes with him. He said that the age gap between he and his classmates didn't matter in the classroom because everybody was held to the same academic expectations and standards. He says after graduation, he wants to take a little break. He wants to rest. His father thinks he's going to become an inventor.
0: Yeah.
1: And in his free time, he enjoys playing chess, he likes to program, and he is loving spending time with his family.
2: Nice.
0: Such a cool story. It's kind of how I feel. Like, I wonder how his parents feel in the classroom. When I see my kids play Mario Kart and they know how to navigate those levels, I'm like, how are they doing that?
1: You're your proud father.
0: What
1: proud
0: are they doing?
2: Yeah, not the same thing. But it's, I understand. I get it. I get it. Parallels.
0: Man, they're good. All right, go ahead. What else you got?
1: Last night in the basketball playoffs, Cleveland took a 3-2 lead over Detroit. The bearded one, James Harden, had a massive game. The final score there, 117 to 113.
0: Did you call him the bearded one?
1: Yeah.
2: Yes.
1: Yes, he has a fantastic beard.
0: Good for
2: yes.
0: him. That's
2: yes,
0: cool.
2: He
1: yeah, he went off last night, so good for him. I do want to say to our friends in Minnesota, I'm sorry. To our friends in Colorado, congratulations. The Colorado Avalanche knocked the Minnesota Wild out of the NHL playoffs with a win last night, 4-3.
0: That's an honor. Yay. Listen, we don't want to get in the middle of anything. We got a lot of friends in a lot of places.
2: We have mixed emotions.
0: Yes.
1: Yeah, playoffs continue tonight.
0: Rooting for everyone to have a good time, right? That's what I'm doing.
1: Montreal at Buffalo tonight and Las Vegas at Anaheim tonight as well.
0: What else do you have?
1: Speaking of sports, for the first time ever, the FIFA World Cup will have a halftime show.
0: Ooh, look at that.
2: Okay.
1: Yeah, so for the World Cup final, we'll have a performance from BTS, Madonna, and Shakira.
0: Well, how about that? That sounds like a big show.
1: Yeah, usually FIFA doesn't allow for halftime shows.

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0: is the TJ Show. We've got Carl in Colorado Springs. Hey, Carl, welcome to the show.
1: Hey, thank you very much. My pleasure to be with you.
0: Tell me, what is the most exciting part of your life right now, Carl?
1: My exciting part of the life is just to wake up every day and go to work and have a nice day and meet awesome people.
0: Why are you so excited about
2: great.
0: Life?
2: Yeah.
0: I like when somebody's got as much, it almost sounds like you have joy in your voice. What are you doing so right that you sound the way you do?
1: You know, the main thing is we can thank our Lord above, our God, that we can every day wake up and give us another day to live what He gives us to live every day.
0: Hey, look at that.
1: So that is why that is why I'm excited, and yeah, I live every day, and that's my way to living, and that's why I'm so happy.
0: Look at that. Hey.
2: That is beautiful.
0: Man, you know, I've had a taste of that myself, and I hear what you're saying. That's pretty cool. Carl, what kind of work do

0: You do.
1: I'm a professional driver. I'm hauling construction equipment and everything between sites up and down in Colorado.
0: Oh, that's okay. Super cool. Awesome. Do you live there with your family?
1: No. My family, all of them are at home in South Africa. I'm alone here, so I'm staying on the truck at truck stops, and yeah, they're all at home.
0: Carl, is that hard for you to be apart from your family in that way? Do you get to see them on a regular basis?
1: No. The only time I see him, if I go at the end of the year when my contract ends, then I go back home for 3 months, and then we start coming back again for 9-10 months at a time. So all I see is when I video call them on WhatsApp. That's the only way I see them and talk to them.
0: Okay.
2: Yeah,
0: now,
2: that's a sacrifice.
0: Absolutely.
2: Sorry to hear that.
1: Yes.
0: Is it your wife? Are you single, or is it your extended family?
1: No. It's my wife and daughters back home. So yeah, and I really trying to get my whole family here and come stay permanently in America, because future for my kids in South Africa, there is none. Mm. There's none. I want to try to give them a better life, and so.
0: Carl, that's such a beautiful sacrifice that you're making for your family.
1: Yes, yeah. I must do what I must do to support them.
0: Yeah. Well, Carl, listen, you keep doing what you're doing. You stay strong out there.
1: We're
0: honored that you're listening to our show. Thank you for giving us a call and telling us a little bit about your life. That's awesome.
2: Yeah, and stay safe, Carl. Take care of yourself.
1: No problem. That's no problem. You guys too, and God bless, and you be safe out there, eh?
3: Hey, Carl, you got a horn in that truck you're driving?
1: Oh, yeah. I don't know if you're going to hear it, but I'll try. Let me open the window quickly.
3: Oh, we heard it.
2: We heard it.
4: Love it, Carl.
3: Thanks, Carl.
0: Fantastic, Carl. You have an amazing day.
1: All right.
2: Yes,
0: love talking
2: yourself.
0: To you.
1: Thank you, sir. Enjoy you guys. Bye-bye.
0: This is the TJ Show.

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0: This is the TJ Show. And yeah, we had to do this. My wife Jess would leave the house way back in the day and saw my dog Luna all alone there. Thought, you know what? We'll turn the radio on. Keep her company. She'll hear Dad's voice. That's me. Turns out, totally put her to sleep. She was so bored. We were only talking about human-related issues, so we switched that up real fast. We started featuring the biggest stories in animal headlines. We called it Luna's Animal Tales. Now, Luna waits by the radio. Other pets love this, too. So let's get right into it.
1: Mm-hmm.
0: This might be one of my favorite stories. I was not aware of this. Police in France are warning drivers to beware of drunk deer. Did you know that deer are getting drunk?
1: How are they getting drunk?
0: Well, it's not, apparently not just deer. Other inebriated wildlife are wandering into the roadways after eating fermented fruits.
1: That's what I thought. Because I'm pretty sure they weren't going into bars and asking for a pint.
0: No. I mean, in this world, I believe it. But no, that's not happening quite yet. Police posted the video to social media showing a deer frolicking erratically, running in circles, after apparently getting intoxicated. The same thing Kenny does, right?
2: Yeah, that's pretty much. I chase my tail when I get drunk.
0: Not all roads are sober, the police wrote. And they continued to explain that deer and other creatures can become inebriated after eating buds, fermented fruits, and decaying plants, leading them to totally unpredictable behavior. Sudden crossing. Inconsistent trajectory. Like, well, I'm going to go that way. No, I'm going to go that way.
1: Yeah.
0: Immobilization. And disorderly escape. So just thankfully it's not happening here. I don't think. I've never seen... Actually, the deer that I hit was stupidly standing in the middle of the road. He was immobilized. So maybe he was drunk. A wolf was apparently being kept as a pet in North Macedonia. It was found wandering loose on the streets of the capital. They saw it was wearing a collar and a chain, taken to a local zoo. It's in quarantine. They said, well, fortunately, this situation ended without consequences. It's a very tame and calm animal. But this is usually not the case.
1: Yes. It's a wolf. Like, it is meant to be out in the wild, not in somebody's home on the couch.
0: Yeah, I don't know. I guess people get bored with cats and dogs, and they're like, no, man, we got to get a little more wild. But it's not good. Wolves are not pets. They have to be free. They can't be kept in captivity, inappropriate conditions. They're wild animals, have their own natural needs, instincts, and behavior. So, using this as a warning, but it turns out the wolf is probably going to live at the zoo now for the rest of its days.
1: Aww.
0: It's all good.
1: This will have company.
0: It's got to be fun to be in a zoo if you're an animal. You just get fed all the time. It's like a constant spa treatment.
1: I don't know if it's fun. I mean, you're kind of restricted to certain walls.
0: But do they know? Do they know what's out there? And then finally in Maryland, there was a dog just hanging out on a rooftop. How'd he get up there? They were trying to figure it out. He likely exited its residence through an upstairs window. And then once he got on the roof, it was too steep of a pitch for him to get down.
1: Come
0: so
1: on, man.
0: They had to get up there and rescue him. Firefighters, police were

0: There and rescue them. Firefighters, police were all responding. They were finally able to get a hold of it, take it to local animal services, and they're trying to contact the owner. Imagine getting that phone call. Yeah. You found your dog on the roof.
1: I'm glad the dog's okay.
0: Yeah, no, totally fine. I'm sure they got some great pictures.
2: Yeah.
0: Those are the biggest stories in animal headlines. Luna's Animal Tales on the TJ Show.

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0: It's the TJ Show, and look at this, a homegrown Luna's Animal Tale. Are you ready for this?
1: Oh, I'm down.
0: All right, Eric, something happened to your mom with her dog in the bed.
2: She just got this new golden doodle puppy, and the puppy gets in the bed. She goes in there to take a nap, my mom, and thought she was on one of the dog's toys. So she just kind of grabbed it out from under her back and threw it across the room. It was a dead squirrel.
0: Get out of here.
3: No!
1: The dog brought it into the bed?
2: The dog brought it into the bed.
1: Ugh.
2: Under the covers and everything.
1: Yeah, but how did your mom miss the dog bringing the dead squirrel into the house?
2: I think the dog brought it in there to her like, here, I got you something.
4: Yeah, he was doing something nice, the dog.
1: Is there a doggy door? Like, when I let my dog Sky out, she comes in, I can see everything.
2: There is a doggy door.
1: Oh.
0: Those are dangerous. You better block it. You don't have a doggy door.
1: Absolutely not. I regulate when she goes outside.
0: That's right.
1: Back in.
0: That's right.

0: No free roaming anything.
1: No, she would bring in squirrels. I know she would bring in, Sky would bring in a raccoon. The other night, she was going after a raccoon. I'm like, no, there's no doggy door. So I can't even imagine waking up to a dead squirrel in my bed. Ugh.
2: What a good little puppy.
0: No.
2: Oh, you're good girl.
0: You know, it is so sad. It kind of reminds me of, like, I don't know if you guys were ever kids and, like, you'd paint your wall in your bedroom because you thought somebody would love to see what you did. And then you think, like, your parents are going to be excited about it. And they come in, they're like, what did you do? What are you, an idiot? Why would you paint the wall with crayons?
1: Nah,
0: and they're washing the wall.
1: I was too afraid of my mom to try painting any walls. Ain't no way.
0: Yeah. I mean, it's just the dog really does think it's doing a great thing. And in his world, it is a great thing. The other dogs would be so impressed.
3: Yeah, for sure.
0: Mm-hmm. Hey, for sure. Eric, is there any chance that you could book an exclusive interview with your mom?
3: Absolutely.
0: Okay, how do we make this happen? Like, I know all these other shows want, you know, you name the person, Billie Eilish, Beyonce, Gaga. I want Eric's mom. Now, wait, I know that sounds weird. But you know what I'm saying. I want this story on our show.
4: Talk to Eric's
0: yes,
4: mom.
0: Yes, I want to talk to your mom.
3: Okay, I tell you what, she's substituting right now, but we'll get her on there.
0: Wait, she's a substitute teacher?
3: Yeah, she retired, but she can't get enough. She's bored.
0: She can't abandon her classroom over the squirrel story? I mean, what? The kids can't be okay for 5 seconds?
1: Kids need her.
0: What is this?
4: Put a movie on. Come on.
0: Yeah, seriously. Kids love movies. Oh, sorry, Mrs. So-and-so. Mrs. Eric has to leave the room for a second. You think they're going to be upset about that? They're going to be thrilled. All right, fine. Whatever you want, that works for me. If you can book that, that would be... That's actually the interview I'm most excited about right now. So maybe tomorrow show? Next day?
3: Tomorrow show. Yeah, tomorrow or the next day for sure.
0: Okay, great. So, coming soon, Eric's mom.
1: On the DJ show.
0: On the DJ.
3: Yeah, yeah.
0: You know, we have all of these pieces of music here. We never get to use them. Like, this is called promo music. Eric's mom.
1: Eric's mom.
0: That's the echo.
1: Coming soon.
0: Coming soon.
1: On the DJ show.
0: Now, Kenny, laugh like a DJ.

0: This is the TJ Show, our news. It sounds different around here. Kenny reads through every story he can find, and then he brings us the most interesting ones. Kenny, what's happening on the planet today?
1: Do you guys remember a while back, we talked about these experiments that were being done on AI chatbots, and when the chatbot was faced with the threat of being shut down, it tried to blackmail the user.
0: Oh,
1: do you remember that?
0: Yes.
2: Yep.
0: It's a terrifying story. They uploaded all of this information. It wasn't real, but it was a story.
1: Yeah.
0: And part of this experiment was, you know, the CEO's emails had interactions with someone that he shouldn't have been with.
1: Like an affair or something like that.
0: And it threatened the people saying, I will release this if you try to shut me down. It was very dark.
1: Yeah, it was. So why do AI chatbots behave this way? Researchers at Anthropic, the makers of the Claude chatbot, believe it may have to do with science fiction. Because these AI chatbots are trained on a bunch of internet text, it's ingesting dystopian science fiction from us, where robots are acting misaligned or straight up evil.
0: So can you think of anything more creepy than an author's creative worst nightmares being the guidebook for how this thing acts in real life?
2: Well, I'm not surprised when I hear that, because we know that it only feeds out what we feed it. It only puts out what we feed it. So if it's, you know, scanning the internet for everything, and there's these stories on the internet, or even like, you know, blogs and people's opinions on things, then it's going to pull from that stuff too. So I'm not surprised when I hear this.
0: Well, it's a big oopsie. It's like, well, how do you clean up the pollution? It's like someone dumped a bunch of chemicals in some nice water, and now they got to figure out, how do we get it out?
1: Yeah, I mean, you think about it, it's trained on the Terminator. It's trained on iRobot.
2: Yeah, I had already assumed it was pulling from that stuff.
0: Well, there you go. They got to get you on the research team.
1: Yeah, well, here's something. So Anthropic decided to feed the chatbot a bunch of synthetic stories, 12,000 synthetic fictional stories where AI acted ethically. It actually improved its responses, they say, 1.5 to 3 times better.
0: There you go.
1: So I guess we have to feed it fake stuff, or I don't know.
0: It's a mess.
1: To get it to act the way we want.
0: It's a big old mess.
2: Long story short, it's not reliable.
0: Yes.
1: Right.
0: Mm-hmm. Kenny, what else do you have?
1: This is pretty wild. I know you love going to the dentist, TJ. You call it a spa treatment.
0: Yeah, it can
2: be. I like going to, though.
0: Yeah,
2: I really enjoy it.
1: So there's some research. Apparently, dentistry may be in our instincts. They were analyzing the remains of a Neanderthal tooth from 59,000 years ago, and the scientists believe that the Neanderthals used to perform dental procedures on each other to fix cavities.
0: Look at that.
2: Okay, I can see that, yeah.
0: Glad I didn't have to go to the dentist in that era.
1: No.
2: Well, I'm sure they had it figured out to some extent in their way, right? They probably used some natural remedies and stuff for pain and things like that. I just am not that arrogant to believe that we were the only ones to know about dentistry. Like, there were people before us.
1: These dental procedures 59,000 years ago were pretty rudimentary and involved a sharp stone and jabbing it into your mouth.
2: Same as today.
1: It has evolved a little bit over the years.
0: Yep. Kenny, thanks for keeping us so

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0: show. And look, looks like we have some good news here on the phone. Someone wants to share. Sage in Wyoming, what did you want to tell us?
1: Yeah, so I listen to you guys, and I'm graduating from the University of Wyoming this weekend.
0: Hey, congratulations.
2: Congratulations, thank you. That's awesome.
1: Thank you.
2: I have a nephew that's going to go there this fall.
1: Oh, it's a great little town.
2: Are you from Wyoming?
1: Yes, I am.
0: For those of us who haven't been, tell us, what is so great about Wyoming? You're the travel agent. Convince me to go.
1: Okay, so one of the best things about it here is there's not very many people here.
2: That is true. More animals than people.
1: Yes, I am literally sitting in the parking lot, and there is a pack of antelope just hanging out in a field, and it just makes me feel better about life.
0: If you wanted to pet an antelope, is that something that you could do, or is that too dangerous?
1: I would say it's probably just hard to do, just right, because you come near them, they don't really want to interact with you.
2: I mean, even the antelope don't want to be around people. I mean, come on.
0: And they've got horns, right?
1: Yes.
0: Yeah. So I was hanging around another horny animal the other day. It was a goat. My friend Heather has goats, and I went in the backyard, and I actually made the bold move of touching his little head. And he was, like, very gentle about it. I was surprised. I thought he was going to ram me, but he didn't.
1: That's great. Last weekend, I went to some goat therapy, and it was glorious.
0: What do you think when you visit? Have you ever visited New York City?
1: No. Oh, my goodness.
0: Do you want to, or do you want to stay far away?
1: I think I want to stay far away. I don't know. I'm scared of New York City.
2: Well, you should, yeah. Oh, it's not scary. Nah.
0: What scares you about it?
1: The people. I've heard that they're kind of mean sometimes.
2: I mean, if you're in the way, they're like, get out the way. But that's only factual, right? You're in the way.
3: Yes.
2: They will help you change a tire, though.
3: Yeah, 100%. Yeah?
2: And if you're hungry, they're going to feed you.
3: Yeah, we just complain about it, but we'll do
1: it.
3: Yeah.
1: I love that.
2: Yeah.
1: Do you guys, when you're in your car driving, do you guys wave at each other or no?
0: It depends. One finger or a full hand?
1: I feel like I already got like three down here. So. Oh,
0: they use that finger in Wyoming too?
1: Yep.
0: Oh, wow.
1: It depends on how you're driving, I suppose.
0: Yeah, look, we already found something we have in common. You know what? I want to encourage you to think about visiting New York City at some point. And yeah, of course, you see on the news how horrible cities can be, and the news loves to share the terrible things that are happening.
2: That's what the news is supposed to do.
0: Right, like it seems almost like they want to keep us afraid to get to know one another and do life with one another. But my goodness, just as much as I know that if I hopped on a plane and I went to Wyoming, that I would have an amazing time because people like you were there, I know you'll find the same thing in New York City or

0: You were there. I know you'll find the same thing in New York City or Boston or LA or wherever you go. You're going to find beautiful people wherever you go. You'll find your people.
1: Yeah, fine.
2: Okay, that's reassuring.
0: And thank you for listening to our show.

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0: Show, and what would a week be without talking to Candy in Wisconsin? Candy.
1: Hello.
0: Hey.
1: I have some beef with you, TJ.
0: You have beef with me?
2: Moo.
1: Oh, yeah. Huge beef.
0: Okay, I'm willing to hear it. I don't know what I did wrong, but go ahead.
1: I'm just kidding, but I thought I was the most energetic person that called your radio show.
2: I knew I was going to come back and bite you in the butt when you said it.
0: What is she talking about?
2: You were talking to a listener.
1: What in the heck?
2: Go ahead, Candy. It's your floor, girl.
1: I think it was a man, and you were like, oh, this is the most energetic person that calls our radio show.
0: Oh, no.
2: Just like him.
0: No, no, no. That was...
2: I couldn't tell the difference between you and TJ. That was awesome.
3: Me neither.
1: Yeah, B-Boy Logic is your new favorite listener. I get it. Mm-hmm. I don't call as much.
0: Hold on.
1: No cows to name after you anymore.
0: Candy, we have so... I know you named a cow after me and our entire crew.
2: Yeah, and the cows still exist. So.
0: But you know what? Maybe I shouldn't... This is a hard thing that I have to deal with my kids. You know, I could look at one and be like, wow, that's a heck of a job you did cleaning your bedroom. But I can never say it's my favorite kid or even one of my favorite kids, because it causes complications.
1: No.
0: I'll be very careful with my words going forward. Sorry if that hurt your feelings.
1: So I cried all night about...
2: No, you better not lose no sleep over that nonsense. Absolutely not. Find something else to care about.
0: Now, Candy...
1: I just thought it was really funny and I had to say something.
2: Yeah.
1: Also have a tiny squirrel story.
0: Wait, hold on. Pause 1 second. Now... I just want to double make sure that you're kidding and there's not a hint of truth, because I was just sort of envisioning, if that's the kind of stuff, don't take offense to this, by the way, that might come up with the boyfriend, that could be tough, right?
2: TJ doesn't think I'm his favorite anymore.
0: No, but I'm saying, like, no, not me, but like, do you bring that kind of stuff up with the boyfriend and then you go, I'm just kidding, after you talk through it, or you don't do that? You're truly just kidding.
1: With you? I'm truly just kidding.
0: But is that a sign? Do you ever do that kind of a thing? And you could say, I don't want to comment. You can be political about this.
1: Are you saying if I think there's something wrong and I'm just like, oh, I'm just kidding, but inside I'm truly like,
2: yes. That is the question.
0: That's the question, yeah.
1: I can't say that I haven't.
0: Oh, okay. All right, gotcha.
3: It's truthful.
2: My husband wishes I was kidding when I brought things up. I'm like, I'm being serious. He's like, you don't have to say that. I know you're being serious. You brought it up.
0: Right. Okay, gotcha. No, Candy, listen, it's always a joy talking to you. You're awesome. And we are super grateful. Every time the phone rings and you're on it, I love it. It makes my day.
1: I have a squirrel story.
0: Oh.
3: She doesn't care about your apology.
2: Yeah, she don't want all that.
3: DJ,
2: she has
3: a mission. She called us to talk. She don't want to hear us.
0: You have a squirrel story. Okay, no, I was just trying to do what I do with my wife. If I really do something wrong, I do apologize. All right, Candy, hold on. We'll hear your squirrel story in a moment. More with Candy, one of our favorite listeners of all time on the TJ Show.

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0: This is the TJ Show, and Candy in Wisconsin, you still there?
1: I am still here.
0: There you go.
2: Candy. She's gonna work her way back up to number one.
3: Right.
0: You know, I hear all the time, people love it when Candy's on the show. It's always great to hear from you. Now, you said you had a squirrel story for us. And go ahead, the floor is all yours. You know, we prioritize any great squirrel stories.
1: I was going to leave my house, and for some reason, there was a squirrel on top of my hood of my car, and he wouldn't get off.
0: So you were driving around with a squirrel on your hood?
1: He eventually got off.
2: Took a minute.
3: Yeah, he claimed your car.
2: She's late for work.
0: See, so when did it get off? When you started the car, or did you get to drive a little bit with it on there?
1: Well, I actually went in my car, and I thought he would just run away because I was moving around him. And I'm like, okay, man, you're going to make me late. So I got out of my car again and went...
0: Is that the technique to scare a squirrel?
1: Absolutely.
0: Like, can I hear that again just so I can remember it?
1: All right.
3: TJ, you have to do it. Just make sure you have it.
0: All right.
3: There you go.
4: I'm scared.
3: Yeah.
1: Wait, you got to put more oomph into it. I think Kenny probably would do it better.
0: All right, Kenny, go ahead.
3: Yeah, I'd be scared of that for sure. I would laugh at TJ's, but I'd definitely be scared of Kenny's.
0: What is happening on our show right now? This is out of control.
3: Your turn. My turn?
0: No.
3: Ooh, my turn?
0: No.
3: I'm scared. I scared myself.
0: I was joking. You're probably not going to need to know how to scare a squirrel.
3: Yeah, that's
0: so
3: turn. Heather. Heather,
0: no,
3: turn.
0: No, no.
3: Come on, Heather, do it.
0: She would never want to scare.
2: I'm no fool.
1: Oh, come on.
0: So, Candy, do you think it was rabid? What do you think was going on? Why was it hanging out on your hood?
1: I don't know. What I assume is people like to feed squirrels like me, and it's probably a squirrel that is, like, desensitized to humans.
0: Yeah, you know what? Mm. You're right. So that is a real thing, and I didn't believe that until I lived in Boston for 7 years. If you go...

0: to, it's called the Boston Common, the Public Garden. The squirrels there are a different kind of squirrel. They do not get afraid of human beings. They will come right up to you. They are so comfortable with humans that if you're, we used to have to like put a lock on our baby stroller because squirrels would help themselves to our kids' food. They would walk
1: Get
0: away
1: out.
0: like it was their job and they were
1: Take your
0: carrying it.
1: snack.
0: Yeah.
1: A bunch of bullies in the park.
0: Yeah, they would take a sandwich, run off with it, and then go eat it. It was
1: Wow.
0: unbelievable. And then there were people who would trust the squirrels so much that they would just stand in the park with like a sack of nuts or something. The squirrels would climb up their legs
1: No.
0: and take it out of their hand. I've
1: Yeah.
0: never seen
1: Absolutely
0: anything
1: not.
0: like it anywhere else. It was one of a kind.
2: Oh, absolutely. Weird squirrels. Okay, I gotta go.
0: All right. Well, just
1: Okay.
0: so you know, you can start that in Wisconsin if you want. It works.
2: It does happen in Wisconsin already.
1: Just make sure
0: Oh.
1: you have great health insurance because that thing bites you. Good luck.
0: Yeah, of course I'm kidding. Don't actually do that. You don't wanna get into a fight with a squirrel. We love you, Candy. Have a great day.
2: Love you too.
0: Bye.
2: Have a great day.
1: Bye.
0: This is the TJ Show.
3: You've played it cool and I played it dumb. Don't you think I'm a little too young to be messed with like that?

0: This is the TJ Show. Our news, it sounds different around here. Kenny reads through every story he can find, and then he brings us the most interesting ones. Kenny, what's happening on the planet today?
1: We're learning about impact that's going to happen on the moon. An upper stage of a SpaceX Falcon 9 rocket is predicted to crash into the moon on August 5th.
0: They're sending something to crash into the moon?
1: I don't think it's on purpose. This is from a rocket launch that was in January of 2025. So these rockets launch up and their rocket boosters, they separate. And I think for the most part, they're supposed to splash down and land in the ocean and then we recover them.
0: Oh, so it gets like caught in the...

0: crazy orbit thing. Orbit, and so, then it's like a shrapnel from another
1: kind of
0: mission.
1: I think so. So yeah, this thing is on a trajectory towards the moon, and I guess at its current speed and trajectory, they think it's going to hit the moon on August 5th.
2: And the moon's going to go, ouch.
0: Well, don't jostle the moon too hard. I mean, we can't be jostling the moon.
1: Now, I don't think there's going to be much of an effect other than a brand new crater on the moon.
0: Are you a scientist?
1: According to what I'm reading here on sciencealert.com.
0: Okay, I guess we trust that.
2: So, he already knows you. He already knows you're going to give him a hard time.
0: Thank you for
2: you're
0: doing
2: it. You're going to ask him for that.
0: Well, I'm concerned. Do you want a moon jostling to happen?
1: Well, here's the thing. I mean, I think you bring up an interesting point.
0: Everyone's being jostled.
2: There's a lot of jostling going on right now.
1: Here's the thing. Yeah. This rocket is roughly the size of a 5-story building, and it's going to strike the moon's surface at 7 times the speed of sound. So it does sound like a pretty harsh impact.
2: Wait a minute.
0: What if it gets cracked?
2: Yeah, that's a lot. That's a lot. At first I was like, meh, but now I'm like, whoa.
1: According to this article, they say the crash poses no danger to humans or existing structures, and the flash won't be visible from Earth, but NASA's likely going to photograph it.
0: Okay.
1: So we'll be able to see it after it happens.
0: I guess what I'm getting to is I don't want anything to mess with the way the world's lit up.
1: Yeah.
0: You know,
2: I
0: like,
2: love the moon. It's beautiful.
0: I like the moon, but I don't want the lights to go out.
1: Yeah.
0: So let's take care of outer space if we can. Enough fear for the day, Kenny. Go on. We're nothing to be afraid
2: of. Something joyous, Kenny, please.
1: This is joyous right here. So a bunch of Milwaukee Brewer fans have gone viral as they brought an entire spaghetti dinner into the ballpark.
2: Mm.
0: How do they do that?
2: Okay.
1: So they were actually testing things out, and it turns out in most major league ballparks, as long as the food is in a clear plastic bag, like a Ziploc bag, they'll let you bring in just about anything.
0: Oh, yeah. Okay. I love that. When you can seal it with the little coaster on the top, you drag it across.
2: Yeah.
0: It's a good, nice seal. And spaghetti, you can fit it in your pocket, in whatever size pocket you have. And it's reliable.
2: You can take a little backpack, though, I'm sure.
0: Yeah, that's another option you have. Yeah.
1: Yeah, apparently this was a total potluck effort. One guy brought the noodles, one guy brought the garlic bread, one guy brought the meatballs, the other guy was the sauce master.
0: It's impressive. It's because, you know, usually it's just, oh, I'll sneak in a snack bar. No, this is a real professional who's doing that.
2: What happened was they had dinner plans, but then they also had tickets to the game, and they're like, you know what, let's just do both.
0: Yeah, exactly.
1: Well, it turns out you're allowed to do this in most cases, but when it comes to sneaking in drinks, it's another thing. But you're perfectly allowed to do this.
0: What if I don't want to go to a baseball game?
1: Then have your spaghetti at home.
0: Okay, that's what I'm going to do. Kenny, thanks for keeping us somewhat informed.
1: That's what's happening.

0: because it's not that funny.
1: It is.
2: It's fun.
1: Dude, every time you and I have to do a commercial together, I'm like, oh God, here we go.
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0: This is the TJ Show. J-Bo, what are you, making friends at the post office?
1: Not on purpose, man. I had to send a box out. So I get to the post office, and I thought, oh, it's my lucky day. There was a basket there, had a folder in it, some receipts, and a roll of tape. And I'm like, oh, community bucket. I love it. So I start using the tape.
0: Yeah.
1: And I'm boxing up my stuff using this tape. And something in me was like, there's no way this is free, because I've never seen a community basket here before. Mm-hmm. But I'm like, man, whatever. So I just keep doing my thing. I get done with the tape, put it back in the basket. A woman walks over to the basket, which is right next to me, and she's looking through her basket.
0: So you're using her tape.
1: And she doesn't even realize it. And I say, is this your tape? And she goes, yeah, this is mine. I go, oh my gosh, let me buy you some tape, please. And she goes, why? And I'm like, because I used it. And she goes, oh, no, it's fine. If you only used a little bit, it's not a big deal. And I said, no, ma'am. And I had a pretty big box. I said, I used it for this entire box. Here. And I start pointing to places where I used the tape.
2: It's like four layers of tape on it.
1: Yeah, seriously. And I said, please let me buy you tape. So I run up to the front and I get my box sent out. Bought the tape, handed it to the lady, and she's like, oh, thank you so much. And then she hands me the old roll that
0: nice.
1: I used.
0: Little
1: treat. She's like, do you want this? And I'm like, might as well leave here with something.
0: Yeah.
1: You know
0: yeah.
1: what I mean? So I walked out of there, and I just thought, like, I should have listened to my gut. Well, my gut said, that's not for free. Right. It's not yours. But it worked out.
0: What were you mailing?
1: I had sold a pair of sneakers.
2: Nice.
0: Ooh, nice. Yeah. Which ones?
1: A pair of LeBrons.
0: Whoa, what if I wanted those?
1: You don't want those. You don't want them, one, because your feet are not big enough. They're my husband's shoes.
0: Uh-huh. Oh, yeah. Cool. Did he not like them?
1: He's offloading, too. We're both offloading sneakers.
0: So he has, like, a baby collection, right? Because you've got 130. Uh-huh. So, and he's got, like...
1: 125, but...
0: Okay. 100, you're getting rid of some still.
1: Yeah, cool. I'm still getting rid of some. Yeah.
2: Keep inflating them.
0: Is this one of those situations where, like, you bought them, you're like, yeah, maybe I'll wear them, and then they wind up becoming very valuable, and you can offload them?
1: Not necessarily. Not with this one, no. It was just more so, like, we bought them. He played basketball in them once or twice, was like, I don't like how they feel. Mm. Let's just go ahead and get rid of them.
0: I'm fascinated by shoe world. I think that's such a cool thing. So if a shoe you buy that you hope gets valuable, if it doesn't go up in price, do you just go, okay, well, I'll just wear it, and then it just becomes a normal pair of shoes?
1: Well, I don't buy them just because of the value, if it's going to go up or down in price. I buy them because I really like them.
0: Yeah.
1: Now, if I buy them and it doesn't have any value, it's okay. It's whatever. I still rock them.
0: Yeah.
1: If they have value, I'll still rock those too because I buy them because I like them.
0: Yeah, it seems like if you're into that kind of a thing, it makes sense. Like, you buy it, and then you hold on to it for a little while, and then maybe you wear the shoes in 2 years, or you sell them for like $500.
1: Yeah, sometimes it works out that way for sure. I mean, right now, a lot of people are holding on to their pockets, so there's not a lot of money to be made if you're trying to, like, offload your shoes.
0: Yep.
1: But it's nice to be able to, like, buy things used and it's in good condition.
0: Can I sell my vintage shoes from Nike that have black stains all over them?
1: No.
0: Ow! I just overstretched to show you my shoe.
1: No, those shoes need some work.
0: Okay, so that's you can't sell your old shoes. That's not cool yet.
1: Those shoes need some tape.
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0: The TJ Show. We've got Aaron in Wilmington, Delaware. Are you there, Aaron?
1: I am.
0: So you heard the show where I was being accused, mostly by Heather, of being a cliche who answer... No, I answer the question, what's the best part of my life? It is my wife. Like, it's not me trying to say the right thing, as Heather accused me of.
2: Yeah, it just sounds like you have to say it because then you sound like a jerk.
3: Yeah, or low-key codependent.
0: But but I put it out there. I said, somebody surely must agree with me on this. Like, this is the actual answer. Well, here he is. Aaron, go ahead. The floor is all yours.
1: My life was a train wreck before I started dating.

0: my wife. I was drinking 2 cases of beer a day with a fifth of tequila. I was a crazy alcoholic, smoking 2 packs a day, just running on the rails. And then I got with her, and she reeled me in. She made me think about the things that I've accomplished in my life. I'm now 11 years sober. I quit smoking 13 years ago. So she's by far the best thing that happened to me in my world, for sure.
1: Yeah, well,
2: that's
1: how
2: awesome,
1: about that?
2: Dude.
3: Well,
2: that's
3: okay,
2: awesome.
3: Okay. In your case, yes, your wife is literally the best thing that
2: for
3: ever
2: sure.
3: happened to you. That's fine. I'll,
2: yes.
3: I'll accept
2: she's
3: your
2: surprised.
3: Answer and your answer only.
2: Mm-hmm.
1: Aaron, that's awesome.
0: But I do agree with, you got to sit across from the wife and look at her while you eat dinner.
3: Yeah,
0: I called my wife and I asked her, and she also agrees. She does not want me sitting next to her while we eat dinner.
1: All of this controversy, J-Bo.
2: Yes.
1: I was just telling a story. You know, I look at my wife. I'm going out to a restaurant with her, and I'm like, oh, you know what? I want to be closer to her. So I go to the other side. Everyone's saying I'm too needy.
2: Yeah, like listener B-Boy Logic called in and gave you a run for your money and told you that you don't do that. You sit across from her
1: right.
2: to look into her eyes, and Aaron
0: yeah.
2: agrees with him.
1: So, Aaron, you know what I'm going to do? I'm going to start testing
0: yeah, I heard B-Boy.
1: And I'm going to start testing this out, Aaron. I'm going to start giving my wife a little distance. I'm going to see if she notices.
4: She's going to love it.
2: Yes. She's going to be like, oh, my gosh.
1: Yeah, who knows? Maybe there's. Maybe I need to test these waters. Maybe part of the reason why she chooses her phone over me sometimes is because I'm a little too stifling.
2: Just a little bit. Just a little bit.
1: She needs a rescue.
0: I'll smother my wife. If you ask her, I'll smother her. I antagonize. I'm a big child, so I'll, she'll be sitting on the couch, and I'll walk up to her and give her a kiss, and I'll lick her face, and she'll punch me.
1: Wow. I don't do that.
3: That's kind of gross.
1: I don't do that. I have dogs that do that.
2: Yeah, I've definitely done that.
1: Yeah.
2: Just, yeah. I'm an antagonizer, too.
1: That's cool.
0: Yeah,
1: Aaron,
0: definitely.
1: By the way, you're in the area of the 76ers, who were badly beaten by the Knicks. How are you doing?
0: I'm all right. I don't follow sports. It doesn't bother me at all.
1: That's great.
2: Yeah, that man hasn't lost no sleep.
1: Aaron, we have so much in common. Like, who cares? I mean, sports, whatever.
4: Well, a lot of people.
0: Absolutely. Yeah. I'm not getting stressed out over something that's designed to distract people from what's going on in daily society.
1: Yeah, there you go.
2: Okay.
1: Yeah, man.
2: Zinger!
3: Okay.
2: Ding, ding, ding, ding, ding, ding, ding, ding, ding. We got a winner!
1: I like this, man. Yo.
3: I like the distraction.
1: Do you have a conspiracy theory podcast? Can I listen to it?
0: I don't have a podcast, but I wear a tinfoil bodysuit for sure.
2: TJ wants one of those. Do you have an extra one?
1: Yo, bro, you want to hang out? You want to hang out sometime?
0: Yeah, absolutely. I know.

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0: This is the TJ Show. This is a very fascinating headline. It caught my attention. Ryan Reynolds, you know, Deadpool. We love the actor Ryan Reynolds. Very funny, very talented.
1: Right.
0: Seemingly has made some wild business decisions in a good way. And I'm so blown away by this story. So he buys a soccer team with Rob Mack. And tell me if I have this wrong. He is in this league that's like not that great. It's not like it's this professional league. It's sort of like a AAA baseball team in a way, right?
2: Yeah, kind of. Yeah, it's the English soccer system has, I think, five different tiers. And that team, when they bought it, was in the lowest possible tier.
0: And the team was just doing badly. Wasn't a big story.
2: The stadium was falling apart. Huh. The town was falling apart. And then here come these two rich Hollywood guys, and they buy this team, and it's completely turned around.
1: And where did they buy this team at?
2: It's in Wales, UK.
1: Oh, okay, in the Wales.
0: Yeah, so I guess, you know, if a soccer team goes on sale, someone can buy it. They have enough money.
1: Right. It's like the second oldest soccer team
2: in
1: the world.
2: That's true. It's got a great history, but it's just fallen apart, at least until Ryan and Rob got involved.
0: Wow. So this thing starts to build year over year over year. They're now making a documentary about it. It's out tonight on FX.
2: Well, it's actually season 5 of the documentary.
0: Oh, they've already been doing this. So I'm just hearing about it now in season 5.
1: Right.
2: Yes.
0: Okay.
1: Are you surprised by that? You're not really a TV person, my guy.
0: No, I know, but I just think this is so cool that they took this team that's falling apart. It is now in the Premier League.
1: No, that's not.
0: I misunderstood.
2: It's in the Championship League, which is the second highest league.
1: Yes.
2: They're the only team in the history of English professional soccer to receive 3 straight promotions. So they went from the worst to the next worst to the next worst, and there's one more to go until they're in the
0: Premier
2: League.
0: It's amazing. So now, taking it, it's kind of like a worst to first situation.
2: It really is.
0: And it also goes to show you, I guess if you have enough money, people want to buy into whatever you're doing, or maybe it's the star power or the possibility of this success, and it's actually working. You've got this killer organization now that's going to the very top.
1: Yeah, money will then help you get some resources to get the right people in place to build this team up.
2: Yeah, I think that's really what they did. I mean, they bought the team. They immediately hired like an operations manager to run the football team the way it's supposed to be run. They hired the best coach, and they brought in the best possible players. It has a lot to do with the money, but it also has a lot to do with the spotlight.
1: You know, when he decides to sell this, when Ryan Reynolds decides to sell this, he will have a lot of equity in this team. It's the same way like when someone buys a house, like a fixer-upper. You know what I mean? They buy it and they're like, nobody wants this thing, but I have to, some money to put into it, and I have the team and the resources to build this house up, and then they sell it, and it's a business move. So good for him.
0: The guy's a superhero. He really is.
1: Very smart.
0: He's done it yet again. And what was the other thing? The cell phone, right? The T-Mobile?
1: Mint Mobile.
3: He just sold that, right?
1: Yeah. Built it up and sold it.
0: Mm-hmm. Incredible. So can you let me know about this stuff earlier seasons so I don't sound
1: like
0: so out of touch?
1: Season 1?
0: Yeah.
2: I try to, but a lot of what I say goes in one ear and out the other.
1: I mean, did you watch a lot of stuff, so it's hard to know what's really important.
0: Yeah, now I know this is actually cool. You were right about this.
2: It's a well-done documentary series. You can give it a shot.
0: The name of the documentary, Welcome to Wrexham, debuting tonight on FX. 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
1: Yeah. Nah, I just had a little bit too much of Hennessy. Just gonna tell y'all how I feel. Look.
2: How you low so precious?

0: This is the TJ Show, our news. It sounds different around here. Kenny reads through every story he can find, and then he brings us the most interesting ones. Kenny, what's happening on the planet today?
1: Lawmakers in New York are considering a ban on potassium bromate.
0: Now, that's an ingredient I see in a lot of bread.
1: Right. It's a common flour additive that could significantly change how staples of New York, like pizza and bagels, are made and taste.
0: Mmm. So, what is the reason for it? Is that like a vitamin or something? Or I feel like I remember it being something weird.
1: It's not a vitamin, but it's a chemical used to strengthen the dough, help it rise higher, and it decreases the baking and mixing times. So it makes baking the bagels and pizza easier.
0: So like a chemical for mass production.
1: I think so. The problem is this chemical has been linked to certain types of cancer, and it's been banned in several other countries, and including California. California banned it a couple of years ago. It goes into effect 2027.
2: That's why their pizza stinks. But wait a minute. I thought it was the water that made the pizza and the dough what it is in New York.
0: I think that's been disproven.
2: Because I'm sure this chemical hasn't been used the entire time that that New York has been famous for its pizza and bagels. I'm sure it's something that was introduced later in the recipe, so right. It can still be good. My thing, why I can see this happening, is because it takes longer for this to rise and do what it does, that they will start charging more for the pizza and bagels because it's going to require more work from the bakers and the dough makers.
0: I hate that there's chemicals in our food. Can we stop with the chemicals? Can that go away? Can we figure out a way? Like, chemicals that are bad for us, we don't want them in our food. Can that be illegal?
1: Well, they interviewed several chefs and restaurant owners that say that it shouldn't really affect the taste if you use a longer fermentation process and you adjust your mixing techniques. Then the food should stay the same, but it will take more time and cost more money.
2: Plus, pizza's all about the sauce. If the sauce is bad, the pizza's bad. So if you have good sauce, it's not going to change the pizza.
0: Put the right sauce on a saltine cracker, all of a sudden it tastes

0: like New York City pizza.
1: Thank you.
2: I don't know about that. That's craziness, too.
1: Not wrong.
0: All right, Kenny, what else you got?
3: Well, you know the Savannah Bananas, they're famous for their dance routines. And as it turns out, Jackson Olsen, one of the Savannah Bananas stars, he has been announced as one of the celebrities on next season of Dancing with the Stars.
0: Look at these guys.
1: Cool.
0: I mean, they just, they literally keep smacking it out of the park. Everyone loves him, and good for them. Mm-hmm. It's only going to help him.
3: Yeah, he thinks he may have, like, spoken this into existence. He was making these prank videos where he was messing with the coach and doing these silly dances, saying, hey, I'm going to be on Dancing with the Stars. Hey, I'm going to be on Dancing with the Stars. Lo and behold, he actually is asked to be on Dancing with the Stars.
0: Wow, that's good fun. For them. That's awesome. Kenny, thank you for keeping us somewhat informed.
3: That's what's happening.

0: 7 The Beach. Here's what you missed on today's Brooke and Jeffrey.
1: I attended a friend's wedding recently.
2: Okay.
1: I went into the night just expecting it to be wholesome.
2: Right. 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You drink too much, whatever.
3: Totally. 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

0: This is the TJ Show, and it is so fun to hear from anyone that is currently in Hawaii. And, you know, Dave from Maui's coming to mind.
1: Yes.
0: He's the guy who mailed us a bunch of pineapples. And now we've been hearing from Chris in Maui. And he's got quite a story for us. I don't really know what to do with this, but I guess we brought up octopuses the other day.
2: Yeah.
3: So, hey, this is Chris calling from Maui again. Since you guys are talking about octopus today...
0: By the way, this is the guy who was trying to strike up a conversation with a stranger in a bathroom stall. He thought the guy next to him was talking to him. He was actually on the phone with his wife.
1: Yes.
0: And he was like, oh, sorry, I thought you were talking to me. Very funny.
3: A couple of years ago, I was out diving for taco. That's a spearfish for octopus here in Maui.
0: Wow, you could spearfish. That's interesting.
1: Cool.
3: And so I got up a nice good 3-pound taco octopus.
0: Huh.
3: I bit the eyes. So we do that because what it does, it kind of paralyzes an octopus.
0: So I had to look this up, and apparently it's like the humane way to stun them. And I guess that's what you do if you go spear fishing.
2: Yeah, and that's traditional in Hawaii especially.
1: But like actually biting it with your teeth.
0: Yes. Yes.
1: Oh, okay.
3: So this Karen started yelling at me from the shoreline.
0: A Karen, he says.
3: Oh, you're killing the poor thing. Stop it, stop it.
0: Well, yeah, I mean, that is the point of spear fishing.
1: Yes.
0: That's what any kind of fishing.
3: Yeah. And I just looked at it and kind of laughed it off. But anyway, I got some crazy stories from Maui. Aloha. Bye-bye.
0: Aloha. Yeah, I think we should call
1: awesome.
0: Him. It sounds like he's full of stories.
2: Oh, yeah.
0: And that's interesting. You know,
1: was it good eating?
0: Yeah.
1: That's what I would like to know.
0: And is that risky? I don't know. Remember
1: what's risky?
0: Well, biting an octopus, like, right out of the water, but I guess that's sushi, right?
2: Yeah, nori is
1: I'm not going to say yes to that, maybe, yeah.
4: I don't eat fish.
0: So. Right. Well, and will you start now after that story?
4: No, never.
1: Okay. But here's the thing. I mean, obviously, it's traditional in Maui, and they've been doing it for centuries, and he's taken all that tradition, and he's been fine.
4: Right.
1: So.
0: Well, listen, if he caught it, I'm in. I'll get around the dinner table.
1: Yeah, TJ will eat it. He's not going to bite any eyes.
0: No, I'm not doing that.
1: Eat it.
0: I'm not doing that. It actually reminds me, remember we had my friend Zach from Haiti on, and he was sharing with us how he used to fish. He would catch the fish by hand.
1: Yeah.
0: He would start to scramble up the water, and he would laugh as he'd tell the story. It was a way to confuse the fish because they wouldn't be able to see anything. And then it would be like...
1: the water would get cloudy.
0: Yeah. Pick whatever one you want. Pick it up, and then boom.
1: Yeah.
0: There's dinner. It's amazing.
1: Cool.
0: It's incredible. And yeah, I would get around the dinner table for that one, too.
1: There you go. Different cultures do it differently. I love it.
0: Yeah, it's a great fish. All right. So on that note, congratulations on your catch, Chris. Thank you for calling us at 877-RADIO-TJ. You're always welcome to join in. For any random reason, we brought up octopus. A story came to mind. He left a message there, and we love playing your messages on the show. Sometimes you catch us in the studio, which is even more fun. We just want to get your voice on the show. We hope to get you on the radio soon at 877 Radio TJ.

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1: 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Yeah. Number one.

0: cost to raise one. You may decide to use protection. I'll tell you what the number is next. Hang on.
1: They say the holy water's watered down, and this town's lost its faith. Our colors will fade eventually, so if our time is running out, day after day, we'll make the mundane a masterpiece. Oh my, oh my love, I take one look at you, you're taking me.

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So the numbers are in. It costs about $300,000 to raise a kid until they're 18 years old. That's about the cost of a Maserati. I'm just saying. $300,000 to create a roommate that contributes nothing, eats your groceries, and tell you your music sucks.

0: 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So $300,000 on average to raise a child till they're 18 years old. Hawaii is the most expensive state to raise a child in. Daycare there costs on average like $40,000 a year. That is insane. If you're looking for the cheap way out, Mississippi is the least expensive state.
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